0: going to need McGreevy and Pallante and everyone else. You want to finish strong going into the All-Star break, and then you get those extra days of rest. Just a good time right now for the Cardinals, and let's see if they can build on it for tomorrow.
1: And tomorrow it's going to be Andre Pallante, who's a 10-game winner. He's 10-5, and he'll be opposed by right-hander Logan Henderson at 2-1. The Cardinals won this one tonight 5-1 over the Brewers, breaking a four-game losing skid. It's the 48th win for the Cardinals. We'll have more from Busch Stadium after this.
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1: The line score for the Redbird winner tonight over Milwaukee, 5 runs, 7 hits, no errors, 3 left on for the Cardinals, going 3-for-6 with runners in scoring position. The Brewers made a run on 7 hits with 1 error and 7 left on, 2-for-6 with runners in scoring position. The win to Michael McGreevy, celebrating his 26th birthday. He's 4-7. Kyle Harrison, the loser, 8-2. And he is 1-1 against the Cardinals, while McGreevy is 1-1 now against Milwaukee. A 2-hour, 27-minute game, 20,395 the attendance. So it was McGreevy going 6 1/3, 90 pitches, 5 hits, 1 earned run. He walked 1, struck out 6. Luis Gastelum went 2/3 of an inning in his Major League debut, giving up 1 hit. Jojo Romero pitched the 8th inning, a leadoff walk, fell behind Jackson Churio, but struck him out. Struck out Jake Bowers and got William Contreras to ground out, leaving a runner on. And Riley O'Brien in the 9th inning struck out Garrett Mitchell. He got Luis Lara on a close play, a ground out to second. Cooper Pratt with his 2nd hit in the game was left on base when pinch hitter Sal Frelick grounded out to second baseman Jose Fermin. And Fermin had a good night, played well at second base, spelling J.J. Weatherholt from the lineup. But Fermin also hit his 5th career home run, his 4th of the year. The Cardinals won 5-1 over Milwaukee. Now, our play of the game is presented by Marriott St. Louis Grand. Book your Grand Slam Cardinals ticket package. Do that right now. We'll hear the play when we come back.
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10: At the University of Kentucky, we build, we work, we lead. Not for the credit, but the future. For the name on the front of the jersey. The name that binds us. The place that drives us. 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

0: Cardinals, they get a really good win against Milwaukee tonight, winning by a 5-1 score. Welcome into the Mercy Cardinals postgame show here across the Cardinals Radio Network. My name is Matt Pauly. After the Cardinals had lost the first three games of this series, including being swept in a doubleheader yesterday, they come out today. They score early runs, two in the first. Michael McGreevy was awesome. The bullpen does their job. You get a couple home runs. Jose Fermin and Alec Burleson each going deep. Jordan Walker has a two-night hit with a double driving in a run. It was just top to bottom a very well-played game for the Cardinals tonight as they do win by that 5-1 score. We got a lot coming up on this edition of the Mercy Cardinals post-game show. It will include a star of the game interview with Jordan Walker. We'll hear from Cardinals manager Oliver Marmol. We might dip into the Cardinals clubhouse for a little bit more audio. But up next, we'll go back through the game with the highlights. Cardinals win over Milwaukee 5-1. This is the Mercy Cardinals postgame show on the Cardinals Radio Network, powered by Graybar.
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0: 5-1 over the Brewers tonight. Welcome back into the Mercy Cardinals post-game show. There are a lot of candidates today for our star of the game. Alec Burleson went 2-for-4, drove in 3, hit a monster home run. But how about Jordan Walker? He goes 2-for-4. There's a chance that gets changed to 3-for-4. He reached on an air where the exit velocity was, well, I think it was 115 miles per hour. That could get changed potentially on appeal. Either way, it was a very hard hit ball. And the RBI total for him, he gets to 70 RBIs before the All-Star break. That certainly is notable. So he is our star of the game. I talked to him on the field just a few moments ago. And the first thing I asked him was how good it felt to be shaking hands after a win, especially after everything this team had been through over the last few days.
1: Yeah, man, it feels really good, man. It's a really good team. We play good ball. It was good.
0: That first inning, 3 doubles yourself, Mason, Alec. How important was it that you guys got out to an early lead in this game?
1: Yeah, super important, man. That's a really dominant pitcher on the mound. So to be able to get up on him early is everything. So, job well done to everyone.
0: Michael McGreevy goes out, gets into the 7th inning with everything going on with this team. How important was him to go out and do that?
1: I mean, he was nails today, man. We couldn't ask for a better start from him. He did everything he could, and we just had to back him up with the offense. He was amazing.
0: Pretty cool to see Luis Gastelum come out and make his major league debut.
1: Yeah, it was super sick, man. He did a great job, and I want to see more of that. You know what I'm saying?
0: Jordan, thanks for your time.
1: Yeah, thank you, guys.
0: That is Cardinals All-Star outfielder Jordan Walker. Indeed, that's who I got to talk with just a few moments ago after he was a big part of this 5-1 victory. Cardinals get the win against the Brewers. Another break. We'll come back and we'll hear from Cardinals manager Oliver Marmol. That's up next on the Mercy Cardinals postgame show here on the Cardinals Radio Network, powered by Graybar.
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0: and men deny, right? Who are you? What are you going to believe? Are you going to believe me or your lying eyes? And so, politically, we believe the allegation if it's against your guy. If the allegation is against my guy, I don't believe it. It's no way to run a railroad. That's all I'm saying. 1-844-42-McGraw. 1-844-262-4729. 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
13: Here's your WHOP Weather Center forecast. Partly cloudy and foggy overnight with a slight chance of thunderstorms. Lows level off around 70. South winds at around 5 miles an hour. Lots of sunshine Thursday. Slight chance of thunderstorms. Daytime highs approaching 90. Chance for storms Thursday night. Lows around 73. Partly cloudy skies. That's the forecast from the WHOP Weather Center. I'm meteorologist Megan Mulford. Currently, it's 72 degrees.
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0: This is Our American Stories, and our next story comes to us from a man who's simply known as the History Guy. His videos are watched by hundreds of thousands of people of all ages on YouTube. The History Guy is also heard right here on Our American Stories. Today, the History Guy remembers rubles, cola, and a kitchen that changed history. It is a forgotten moment during the Cold War that deserves to be remembered. Here's the History Guy.
15: Soft drinks are hard business. The total worldwide beverage market value in 2018 was estimated at $2.2 trillion. The Coca-Cola Company's net operating revenues in 2016 were over $40 billion. The industry is so lucrative that it represents one of the longest-lasting wars in modern history. The Cola Wars. While beverage industry giants Pepsi and Coke have been competing since their creation in the 19th century, the Cola Wars refer to particularly aggressive advertising against each other since the 1980s. And that war took an odd turn in 1990 when PepsiCo purchased a fleet

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1: And this update is brought to you by Charlie Henderson State Farm. Due to continuous rain, the National Weather Service in Paducah has issued a flood watch for western Kentucky, including Christian, Todd, and Trigg counties. The flood watch will be in effect from Thursday afternoon through late Saturday night. Hopkinsville firefighters and a police officer, along with two crisis response canines, were sworn in at Tuesday's Hopkinsville City Council meeting. From the fire department, Detorian Isabella, Austin Stumbaugh, Dalton Horn, Nicholas Sanderson, Reginald White Jr., Jeffrey Salcedo, and Matthew Ramos were sworn in, and so was police officer Kyle Pichocki Bellbot. And Governor Beshear says there are additional deaths linked to flooding in Kentucky last week. In a Twitter post, Beshear states two more deaths have been confirmed out of Hardin and Jefferson counties. That's been your news, and this is Deontay Berry reporting.
2: Here's your WHOP Weather Center forecast. Mainly clear skies develop with fog and spots early, overnight, with lows around 70. Winds out of the south at around 5 miles an hour. Mainly sunny skies again Thursday. Slight chance for storms. High temperatures reach up to 90. Chance of thunderstorms Thursday night. Lows level off around 73. Partly cloudy skies. That's the forecast from the WHOP Weather Center. I'm meteorologist Megan Mulford. Currently, it's 70 degrees.
3: This is a Bloomberg Money Minute. LIV Golf told employees in the U.S. and U.K. that layoffs could be on the way. The Upstart Tour is filing a Worker Adjustment and Retraining Notification Act notice. That's according to Sportico. The move marks the latest challenge for LIV since Saudi Arabia's public investment fund pulled back on its financial support. Samsung's hoping to get a jump on next-gen foldable phones with its Galaxy Unpacked event in London this month, where it'll unveil several models. Apple is expected to introduce its first-ever foldable phone later this year. And speaking of Apple, its expanded agreement with Broadcom is expected to top $30 billion. The deal will involve manufacturing more than 15 billion chips in the U.S., supporting hundreds of jobs. And you know how there's a shortage of homes in the U.S.? Well, believe it or not, some say we may soon be facing too much housing instead. The Mortgage Bankers Association warns of a shrinking population and slowdown in household formation as the U.S. fertility rate has fallen to a record low and immigration remains restricted. Erica Herskowitz, Bloomberg Radio.
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5: Fox News, I'm Sue Guzman. Democrat Graham Plattner dropping out of the U.S. Senate race in Maine after a new allegation of sexual assault. He said on X Wednesday night,
6: I think as many of you know, over the past couple days, I have faced some very serious allegations. And I just want to make it clear, this is all false. The things that have been claimed did not happen. It's not real.
5: Ahead of the announcement, the Maine Democratic Party said it will hold a nominating convention to select a new nominee to face off against incumbent GOP Senator Susan Collins in November. And after declaring the truces over, President Trump launching a second night of attacks on Iran.
7: CENTCOM then confirmed it had conducted additional strikes against Iran to, quote, further degrade their ability to threaten the freedom of navigation in the Strait of Hormuz.
5: Fox's Jessica Rosenthal reporting in the U.S. now says those attacks are over. 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

0: The U.S. Treasury quietly released its official financial report for 2025. It appears by its own numbers, the U.S. government seems insolvent. It's reported that the Treasury shows about $6 trillion in assets and over $47 trillion in liabilities. Add it all up, and it looks like the U.S. owes more than $130 trillion it doesn't have. 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
10: Senate bid suspended. I'm Sue Guzman, Fox News. Maine Democratic Senate nominee Graham Plattner announcing Wednesday he's suspending his campaign and plans to withdraw from the U.S. Senate race following new sexual assault allegations. The latest from Fox's Kevin Cork.
11: In a video posted to X, Plattner again denied sexual assault allegations against him, saying he'll continue advocating for the issues that fueled his campaign. And he pushed back on reports that he somehow wants to handpick his successor. Plattner's exit follows demands from more than 40 Democratic leaders, including Bernie Sanders, that he leave the race. Now the scramble begins, and Democrats don't have a lot of time. The Maine Democratic Party is preparing to choose a new nominee and has already announced plans for a nominating convention with former Maine Senate President Troy Jackson and several other Democrats weighing bids.
10: The party must choose a new nominee by July 27th. President Trump putting Iran on notice for a second night in a row. Fox's Mike Tobin reports.
12: Central Command confirms that another round of airstrikes is underway in Iran. Quote, to further degrade Iran's ability to interfere with the freedom of navigation in the Strait of Hormuz. The president indicated that he had just lost his patience with his Iranian counterparts.
13: They're cuckoo. There's something wrong with these people. And for 47 years, they've been the bully of the Middle East, and they're not the bully anymore.
12: CENTCOM says the U.S. now has 20 warships in the region, two carrier strike groups.
10: U.S. says it has ended its latest round of airstrikes after hitting 90 targets. Oil prices climbed Thursday after the U.S.'s latest round of strikes against Iran. And the number of people confirmed dead in Venezuela's massive twin earthquakes topping 3,800. Nearly 17,000 are injured and tens of thousands remain unaccounted for. 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
10: President Trump and NATO Secretary General says this week's leader summit in Turkey was a big success. But how is the alliance set for the future? Here's Fox's Jonathan Savage.
18: This summit was meant to show NATO's preparing for a new reality where the US takes less of a role defending Europe. But it began with President Trump criticizing some allies. Not a problem, said Secretary General Mark Rutte.
19: I truly believe in families which are able to deal with disagreements and do not try to put them under the carpet, because you know one day it will burst out and then it's too late.
18: President Trump and Secretary General Rutte both talked about unity as the summit ended, but they emphasized that unity depends on European leaders keeping their promise to shoulder more of the burden. In Ankara, Turkey, Jonathan Savage, Fox News.
10: A video testimony from Lance Twiggs, the former lover of suspected Charlie Kirk assassin Tyler Robinson, will be played in court Thursday as a week-long hearing nears its end. Details from Fox's Claudia Cowan.
20: Twiggs sat down with investigators and prosecutors on April 20th and has been keeping a low profile. Now, the defense successfully fought to get some parts of this video edited out before it is played, specifically where Twiggs relays Robinson's words that could be taken as confessions. The court also saw video of Robinson at the Washington County Sheriff's Department in the early morning hours of September 12th. That is where he surrendered with the help of his parents 2 days after Charlie Kirk was killed. Robinson's parents have been in the courtroom every day this week, as has Charlie Kirk's widow.
10: The full video expected to show Twiggs discussing texts, chat logs, and a note that the defense says prosecutors and the public would consider a confession from Robinson. And President Trump posting on Truth Social that he wants to ask the Supreme Court to rehear the case challenging his executive order ending birthright citizenship. The court last month rejected his attempt to restrict it. I'm Sue Guzman.
21: Here's your WHOP Weather Center forecast. Slight chance for storms today, otherwise mainly clear skies. Daytime highs approaching 90. Southwest winds 5 to 10 miles an hour. Chance of thunderstorms tonight, lows around 73, partly cloudy skies. Mainly cloudy skies tomorrow, storms likely. Daytime highs approaching 89. That's the forecast from the WHOP Weather Center. I'm meteorologist Megan Mulford. Currently 70.
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1: And this update is brought to you by Charlie Henderson State Farm. Due to continuous rain, the National Weather Service in Paducah has issued a flood watch for western Kentucky, including Christian, Todd, and Trigg counties. The flood watch will be in effect from Thursday afternoon through late Saturday night. Hopkinsville firefighters and a police officer, along with two crisis response canines, were sworn in at Tuesday's Hopkinsville City Council meeting. From the fire department, DeTorian Isabella, Austin Stumbaugh, Dalton Horn, Nicholas Sanderson, Reginald White Jr., Jeffrey Salcedo, and Matthew Ramos were sworn in, and so was police officer Kyle Pichocki Bellbot. And Governor Beshear says there are additional deaths linked to flooding in Kentucky last week. In a Twitter post, Beshear states two more deaths have been confirmed out of Hardin and Jefferson counties. That's been your news, and this is Deontay Berry reporting.
2: Here's your WHOP Weather Center forecast. Slight chance for storms today, otherwise mainly clear skies. Daytime highs approaching 90. Southwest winds 5 to 10 miles an hour. Chance of thunderstorms tonight, lows around 73, partly cloudy skies. Mainly cloudy skies tomorrow, storms likely. Daytime highs approaching 89. That's the forecast from the WHOP Weather Center. I'm meteorologist Megan Mulford. Right now, it's 71 degrees.
3: This is a Bloomberg Money Minute. Zillow and Redfin are headed to trial next month in the U.S. Federal Trade Commission's challenge to an apartment listing partnership. The FTC and a group of states are suing Zillow and Redfin over a February 2025 agreement in which Zillow paid $100 million to become the exclusive provider of information on apartment rentals offered by Redfin. Starbucks is going all in on pink. The coffee giant is unveiling a line of pink merchandise, including a pink barista cup, water bottles, tumblers, keychains, belt clips, and hats. The move comes as Starbucks celebrates 10 years since its rollout of its pink drink back in 2016, a strawberry acai-based beverage mixed with coconut milk, giving it an unmistakable creamy pink hue. Meanwhile, rival Dunkin' announced it's teaming up with influencer Kylie Jenner on a lineup of drinks, including candy pink lemonade and vanilla pink cloud lattes. The new King Kylie drink collection is available starting this week nationwide. Erica Herskowitz, Bloomberg Radio.
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5: Fox News, I'm Ted Lindner. Graham Plattner, the embattled Democratic Senate nominee in Maine, has suspended his campaign amid mounting controversies. Pennsylvania Senator John Fetterman reacting on Fox Wednesday night.
6: Finally, people in Maine have a chance to really vote on someone that's not a total a piece of trash.
5: Plattner's exit from the race comes 5 days before a crucial deadline, which if he had missed, would have prevented Maine Democrats from replacing him with a new nominee on the general election ballot. And after declaring the time for talk is over, President Trump ordered a second night of strikes against Iran.
7: Every time they hit us, we're going to hit them 20. And we did it last night. They did a little something today, but it was really retribution for last night. They hit actually three boats, not two.
5: The U.S. military now saying it's ended its latest round of airstrikes after hitting at least 90 targets. 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
6: Plattner drops out. I'm Ted Lindner, Fox News. As expected, Graham Plattner announced on Wednesday night he plans to withdraw from the U.S. Senate race in Maine after facing an allegation of sexual assault.
7: I think, as many of you know, over the past couple days, I have faced some very serious allegations, and I just want to make it clear, this is all false. The things that have been claimed did not happen. It's not real.
6: The embattled Democrat posting the announcement on X, the main Democratic Party expected to hold a convention to replace Plattner. The Pentagon announcing a new round of powerful strikes against Iran in retaliation for attacks on 3 commercial vessels in the Strait of Hormuz.
8: After 3 tankers were struck in the Strait of Hormuz Tuesday, the U.S. revoked a license allowing Iran to sell oil as part of the Memorandum of Understanding. Before he left the NATO summit in Ankara, Turkey, President Trump said he understood the MOU is over, but that full conflict would not resume.
9: Will we go tonight? You know, normally, I wouldn't tell you, but you know what? There's not a thing they can do about it. So the answer is probably.
8: CENTCOM then confirmed it had conducted additional strikes against Iran to, quote, further degrade their ability to threaten the freedom of navigation in the Strait of Hormuz.
6: Fox's Jessica Rosenthal. The U.S. military now says it's ended its latest round of airstrikes after hitting 90 targets. The renewed airstrikes prompted Secretary of War Pete Hegseth to cancel a visit to Israel.
10: Secretary Hegseth was reportedly set for in-person discussions with Prime Minister Benjamin Netanyahu and other officials. The cancellation was confirmed by an Israeli official not long after President Trump declared that the Memorandum of Understanding between the U.S. and Iran was over and missile attacks began again. Also said to be part of the meeting between Hegseth and Netanyahu was the potential sale of F-35 jets with stealth technology to Turkey. Netanyahu has publicly said he's against that sale.
6: Fox's Grinnell Scott. 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
14: Temperatures being 30 degrees above average.
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6: No prison time for a former Wisconsin judge convicted of obstructing ICE agents last year.
16: Former Milwaukee County Judge Hannah Dugan is spared a prison sentence, even probation, receiving only a $5,000 fine after jurors convicted her last year of obstructing federal immigration agents for helping an illegal immigrant in her court on a battery charge dodge the ICE agents. Dugan addressed the court for the first time ahead of sentencing, saying in part that she's a public servant who is just trying to do her job. Federal prosecutors sought over a year in prison for Dugan, arguing she abused the authority of her office to interfere with federal law enforcement. Jeff Manasso, Fox News.
6: Oil prices creeping up again after the U.S. and Iran exchanged a new round of attacks. Fox Business's Edward Lawrence with more.
17: Gas prices overnight, they remain the same here in the United States, holding steady. But WTI oil prices, they are inching up. Now, it seems Iran pushed President Trump too far. So now Operation Economic Fury is being reinstated. The U.S. Treasury Department revoked licenses for other countries and companies to buy Iranian oil. There are still sanctions, strict sanctions on Iran, and all the frozen assets for Iran remain frozen. Now, the New York Federal Reserve President John Williams says that oil inflation and the economy are all connected. So if oil prices rise, that puts pressure on inflation possibly rising, which in turn could have the Federal Reserve increasing interest rates.
6: President Trump has suggested more U.S. strikes could be coming. He believes negotiators are wasting their time. And authorities in southern China saying 39 people have died in flooding from Tropical Storm Maysak as Taiwan and China's east coast brace for another major storm expected to make landfall in the coming days. Most of the deaths related to the breach of a dam in an area east of the city of Nanning. Maysak brought record rainfall starting Saturday, breaching reservoirs and stranding people for days in homes and other buildings. The previously announced number of dead was only 6 people, but that rose over the last 24 hours. I'm Ted Lindner. This is Fox.
18: Here's your WHOP Weather Center forecast. Mainly clear skies today with daytime highs approaching 90. Southwesterly winds 5 to 10 miles an hour. Chance of thunderstorms tonight. Lows level off around 73. Mainly cloudy skies. Thunderstorms likely. Tomorrow, high temperatures reach up to 89, cloudy skies with a few peaks of sun. That's the forecast from the WHOP Weather Center. I'm meteorologist Megan Mulford. Currently, it's 71 degrees.
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1: And this update is brought to you by Charlie Henderson State Farm. Due to continuous rain, the National Weather Service in Paducah has issued a flood watch for western Kentucky, including Christian, Todd, and Trigg counties. The flood watch will be in effect from Thursday afternoon through late Saturday night. Hopkinsville firefighters and a police officer, along with two crisis response canines, were sworn in at Tuesday's Hopkinsville City Council meeting. From the fire department, Detorian Isabella, Austin Stumbaugh, Dalton Horn, Nicholas Sanderson, Reginald White Jr., Jeffrey Salcedo, and Matthew Ramos were sworn in, and so was police officer Kyle Pichocki Bellbot. And Governor Beshear says there are additional deaths linked to flooding in Kentucky last week. In a Twitter post, Beshear states two more deaths have been confirmed out of Hardin and Jefferson counties. That's been your news, and this is Deontay Berry reporting.
2: Here's your WHOP Weather Center forecast. Mainly clear skies today with daytime highs approaching 90. Southwesterly winds 5 to 10 miles an hour. Chance of thunderstorms tonight, lows level off around 73. Mainly cloudy skies. Thunderstorms likely. Tomorrow, high temperatures reach up to 89. Cloudy skies with a few peaks of sun. That's the forecast from the WHOP Weather Center. I'm meteorologist Megan Mulford. Currently, it's 71 degrees.
3: This is a Bloomberg Money Minute. More and more workers are taking mental health leaves, and bosses are not thrilled about it. Nearly 67% of U.S. employers reported an increase in mental health-related leaves of absence and accommodation requests over the past year, with companies hiring temporary replacements that can cost $340 a day. Do you feel like you need help as you try not to let your apps distract you? Well, there's a new device that wants to help you with that. It's called Brick, a gray plastic cube that connects to an app to block distracting apps on a user's phone so you can stay bricked until you tap the phone against the cube to restore access. The Wall Street Journal says the $60 device is becoming a status symbol, with lifestyle influencers touting its benefits. And FanDuel is winning from the World Cup. It says Monday's World Cup showdown between the U.S. and Belgium generated the highest number of active bettors and betting volume of any soccer match ever on the site, surging 72% from what was wagered on the first U.S. match of the tournament. Erica Herskowitz, Bloomberg Radio.
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5: Fox News, I'm Sue Guzman. Maine Democratic Senate hopeful Graham Plattner announcing he will withdraw from the race after a former girlfriend accused him of rape.
6: I'm immensely proud of what we have built, and I have the utmost faith that we will continue to build. And we will continue to move towards a better future.
5: The Maine Democratic Party says it'll hold a nominating convention to select a new nominee. U.S. launching new attacks in Iran Wednesday, hitting some 90 targets. President Trump said the strikes were in retaliation for its launching attacks on civilian ships in the Strait of Hormuz.
7: We've already won militarily. They have very little. They have very little left. And they want to make a deal so badly. They called a little while ago. They want to make a deal so badly. I just don't know if they're worthy of making a deal. I don't know that they're going to honor the deal. That's the problem.
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10: Plattner drops out. I'm Sue Guzman, Fox News. Democrat Graham Plattner withdrawing from a crucial Maine Senate race after a rape allegation. Story from Fox's Kristen Goodwin.
11: Graham Plattner revealing in a video on X Wednesday.
12: We are suspending campaign operations.
11: The 41-year-old oyster farmer and Marine veteran locked in the Democratic nomination to go up against incumbent GOP Senator Susan Collins in November. But he's faced a slew of controversies, including an accusation from a former girlfriend that he sexually assaulted her, which he denies.
12: The things that have been claimed did not happen.
11: Plattner says the decision to withdraw from the race is not an admission of guilt and addressed the Democratic scramble to replace him.
12: It needs to be driven not from back rooms, but by the will of the people.
11: Maine's Democratic Party announced it will hold a convention to select a new candidate. Kristen Goodwin, Fox News.
10: The party must choose a new nominee by July 27th. U.S. forces striking some 90 targets in Iran during the latest military operation. Fox's Mike Tobin.
13: Central Command confirms that another round of airstrikes is underway in Iran. Quote, to further degrade Iran's ability to interfere with the freedom of navigation in the Strait of Hormuz. The president indicated that he had just lost his patience with his Iranian counterparts.
14: They're cuckoo. There's something wrong with these people. And for 47 years, they've been the bully of the Middle East, and they're not the bully anymore.
13: CENTCOM says the U.S. now has 20 warships in the region, two carrier strike groups.
10: CENTCOM says the strikes are now complete. Oil prices climbed Thursday after the U.S.'s latest round of strikes. And Palm Beach International Airport's getting a new name. The President Donald J. Trump International Airport includes a new navy blue sign with white lettering proclaiming the change. And also this week, a bridge along Interstate 40 through East Tennessee and the town of Dandridge will bear the president's name. 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
10: A video testimony from Lance Twiggs, a former lover of suspected Charlie Kirk assassin Tyler Robinson, is going to be played in court today as a week-long hearing nears its end. Details from Fox's Claudia Cowan.
6: Twiggs sat down with investigators and prosecutors on April 20th and has been keeping a low profile. Now, the defense successfully fought to get some parts of this video edited out before it is played, specifically where Twiggs relays Robinson's words that could be taken as confessions. The court also saw video of Robinson at the Washington County Sheriff's Department in the early morning hours of September 12th. That is where he surrendered with the help of his parents 2 days after Charlie Kirk was killed. Robinson's parents have been in the courtroom every day this week, as has Charlie Kirk's widow.
10: The full video expected to show Twiggs discussing text check logs. Also a note that the defense said prosecutors and the public would consider a confession from Robinson. Southern Poverty Law Center pleading not guilty to federal charges that it defrauded donors, not disclosing that some of the money was being used to pay informants in extremist organizations.
16: It's a new indictment adding details to charges first announced in April. The Justice Department accuses the Southern Poverty Law Center of using more than $4 million in donations to fund, through informants, extremist groups it claims to be fighting, a cause the donors thought they were supporting. Prosecutors say some of the money was used for recruiting new members and for buying new Ku Klux Klan robes and materials for cross-burning ceremonies. The SPLC denies wrongdoing and says the informant program provided critical intelligence regularly shared with law enforcement. It says it's being targeted as a perceived political enemy of President Trump. The case is scheduled to go to trial in October. Chris Foster, Fox News.
10: President Trump posted on Truth Social that he plans to ask the Supreme Court to rehear the case challenging his executive order ending birthright citizenship. Last month, the court rejected his attempt to restrict it. Also, last time the court agreed to rehear a case was 1965. I'm Sue Guzman. This is Fox.
17: Here's your WHOP Weather Center forecast. Daytime high is approaching 90 today. Under mainly clear skies, southwesterly winds 5 to 10 miles an hour. Chance for storms tonight, lows dip down to about 73, mainly cloudy skies expected. Chance of thunderstorms tomorrow, highs level off around 89, cloudy skies with a few peaks of sun. That's the forecast from the WHOP Weather Center. I'm meteorologist Megan Mulford. Right now, it's 71 degrees.
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1: And this update is brought to you by Charlie Henderson State Farm. Due to continuous rain, the National Weather Service in Paducah has issued a flood watch for western Kentucky, including Christian, Todd, and Trigg counties. The flood watch will be in effect from Thursday afternoon through late Saturday night. Hopkinsville firefighters and a police officer, along with two crisis response canines, were sworn in at Tuesday's Hopkinsville City Council meeting. From the fire department, Detorian Isabella, Austin Stumbaugh, Dalton Horn, Nicholas Sanderson, Reginald White Jr., Jeffrey Salcedo, and Matthew Ramos were sworn in, and so was police officer Kyle Pichocki Bellbot. And Governor Beshear says there are additional deaths linked to flooding in Kentucky last week. In a Twitter post, Beshear states two more deaths have been confirmed out of Hardin and Jefferson counties. That's been your news, and this is Deontay Berry reporting.
2: Here's your WHOP Weather Center forecast. Daytime highs approaching 90 today, under mainly clear skies, southwesterly winds 5 to 10 miles an hour. Chance for storms tonight, lows dip down to about 73, mainly cloudy skies expected. Chance of thunderstorms tomorrow, highs level off around 89, cloudy skies with a few peaks of sun. That's the forecast from the WHOP Weather Center. I'm meteorologist Megan Mulford. Right now, it's 71 degrees.
3: This is a Bloomberg Money Minute. LIV Golf told employees in the U.S. and U.K. that layoffs could be on the way. The Upstart Tour is filing a Worker Adjustment and Retraining Notification Act notice. That's according to Sportico. The move marks the latest challenge for LIV since Saudi Arabia's public investment fund pulled back on its financial support. Samsung's hoping to get a jump on next-gen foldable phones with its Galaxy Unpacked event in London this month, where it'll unveil several models. Apple is expected to introduce its first-ever foldable phone later this year. And speaking of Apple, its expanded agreement with Broadcom is expected to top $30 billion. The deal will involve manufacturing more than 15 billion chips in the U.S., supporting hundreds of jobs. And you know how there's a shortage of homes in the U.S.? Well, believe it or not, some say we may soon be facing too much housing instead. The Mortgage Bankers Association warns of a shrinking population and slowdown in household formation as the U.S. fertility rate has fallen to a record low and immigration remains restricted. Erica Herskowitz, Bloomberg Radio.
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5: Fox News, I'm Ted Lindner. After declaring the time for talk is over, President Trump has ordered a second night of strikes against Iran.
6: Every time they hit us, we're going to hit them 20. And we did it last night. They did a little something today, but it was really retribution for last night. They hit actually three boats, not two.
5: The U.S. military ending the latest round of airstrikes after hitting 90 targets. And Graham Plattner, the embattled Democratic Senate nominee in Maine, suspending his campaign amid mounting controversies on Wednesday. Pennsylvania Senator John Fetterman reacting on Fox.
7: Finally, people in Maine have a chance to really vote on someone that's not a total a piece of trash.
5: Plattner's exit from the race comes 5 days before a crucial deadline, which if he had missed, would have prevented Maine Democrats from replacing him with a new nominee on the general election ballot. 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
6: Again, I'm Ted Lindner, Fox News. The Pentagon Wednesday announcing a new round of powerful strikes against Iran in retaliation for attacks on three commercial vessels in the Strait of Hormuz.
7: After three tankers were struck in the Strait of Hormuz Tuesday, the U.S. revoked a license allowing Iran to sell oil as part of the Memorandum of Understanding. Before he left the NATO summit in Ankara, Turkey, President Trump said he understood the MOU is over, but that full conflict would not resume.
8: Will we go tonight? You know, normally I wouldn't tell you. I wouldn't tell you, but you know what? There's not a thing they can do about it. So the answer is probably.
7: CENTCOM then confirmed it had conducted additional strikes against Iran to, quote, further degrade their ability to threaten the freedom of navigation in the Strait of Hormuz.
6: Fox's Jessica Rosenthal. The U.S. military now says that it ended the latest round of airstrikes after hitting 90 targets. The renewed airstrikes prompting Secretary of War Pete Hegseth to cancel a visit to Israel.
9: Secretary Hegseth was reportedly set for in-person discussions with Prime Minister Benjamin Netanyahu and other officials. The cancellation was confirmed by an Israeli official not long after President Trump declared that the Memorandum of Understanding between the U.S. and Iran was over and missile attacks began again. Also said to be part of the meeting between Hegseth and Netanyahu was the potential sale of F-35 jets with stealth technology to Turkey. Netanyahu has publicly said he's against that sale. Gernal Scott, Fox News.
6: And as expected, Graham Plattner announcing he plans to withdraw from the U.S. Senate race in Maine after facing an allegation of sexual assault.
10: I think as many of you know, over the past couple of days, I have faced some very serious allegations, and I just want to make it clear, this is all false. The things that have been claimed did not happen. It's not real.
6: The Maine Democrat Party expected to hold a convention to replace Plattner. 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
14: Temperatures being 30 degrees above average.
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6: No prison time for a former Wisconsin judge convicted of obstructing ICE agents last year.
16: Former Milwaukee County Judge Hannah Dugan is spared a prison sentence, even probation, receiving only a $5,000 fine after jurors convicted her last year of obstructing federal immigration agents for helping an illegal immigrant in her court on a battery charge dodge the ICE agents. Dugan addressed the court for the first time ahead of sentencing, saying in part that she's a public servant who was just trying to do her job. Federal prosecutors sought over a year in prison for Dugan, arguing she abused the authority of her office to interfere with federal law enforcement. Jeff Manasso, Fox News.
6: Oil prices creeping up again after the U.S. and Iran exchanged a new round of attacks. Fox Business's Edward Lawrence with more details from the White House.
17: Gas prices overnight, they remain the same here in the United States, holding steady. But WTI oil prices, they are inching up. Now, it seems Iran pushed President Trump too far. So now Operation Economic Fury is being reinstated. The U.S. Treasury Department revoked licenses for other countries and companies to buy Iranian oil. There are still sanctions, strict sanctions on Iran, and all the frozen assets for Iran remain frozen. Now, the New York Federal Reserve President John Williams says that oil inflation and the economy are all connected. So if oil prices rise, that puts pressure on inflation possibly rising, which in turn could have the Federal Reserve increasing interest rates.
6: President Trump suggested that more U.S. strikes could be coming. He believes negotiators are wasting their time. And authorities in southern China saying Thursday that 39 people have died in flooding from Tropical Storm Maysak as Taiwan and China's east coast brace for another major storm expected to make landfall in the coming days. Most of the deaths related to the breach of a dam in an area east of the city of Nanning. Maysak brought record rainfall starting Saturday that breached reservoirs and stranded people for days. I'm Ted Lindner. This is...
18: Here's your WHOP Weather Center forecast. High temperatures reach up to 90. Today, under mainly sunny skies, winds out of the southwest 5 to 10 miles an hour. Chance of thunderstorms. Tonight, lows level off around 73. Mainly cloudy skies expected. Cloudy skies with a few peaks of sun. Tomorrow, chance of thunderstorms. Highs level off around 89. That's the forecast from the WHOP Weather Center. I'm meteorologist Megan Mulford. Right now, it's 71 degrees.
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22: This is America in the Morning from Westwood One. Good morning, I'm John Trout. It's Thursday, July 9th, 2026. Here's what's coming up on America in the Morning.
23: President Trump is sending more mixed messages about what's to come in Iran. Sagar Meghani, Washington.
24: President Trump ordered to pay nearly $6 million in damages to E. Jean Carroll. I'm Bob Brown. That story coming up.
25: His family is demanding an independent investigation after an ICE officer shot and killed a man in Houston. I'm Ed Donahue.
26: The governor of Kentucky wants answers surrounding the health of Senator Mitch McConnell. I'm Clayton Neville.
27: The Federal Trade Commission and several states' attorneys general have secured a right-to-repair settlement with farming equipment company Deere & Company. I'm Lisa Dwyer.
22: All ahead on America in the Morning.

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13: Welcome back. You're with America in the Morning. It's now 26 after. A pioneer in black hair care products has died. Correspondent Donna Warder has a look at the legacy

0: of George Johnson Sr.
1: George E. Johnson Sr., a pioneer in black hair care, has died at age 99. Johnson's multi-million dollar business was the first black-owned company to be listed on the American Stock Exchange. He and his wife Joan started Johnson Products in 1954 on Chicago's South Side after securing a $250 loan. It grew into a hair care empire with products like Afro Sheen and Ultra Sheen. Johnson Products was sold in 1993 to a pharmaceutical firm in a deal worth more than $60 million. I'm Donna Warder.
0: Two staff members of the U.S. men's soccer team were suspended by FIFA from Monday's round of 16 game. Correspondent Marcela Sanchez explains.
2: FIFA has not explained why it suspended team manager Sam Zapatka and U.S. Soccer Federation Vice President of Security Frank Pannell from Monday's round of 16 game against Belgium. Zapatka has worked for the team since 2015 and has been the team's administrative manager since 2020. The U.S. Soccer Federation didn't give a reason either on Tuesday, other than to say the suspensions were not related to the successful effort to have forward Florin Balogun's one-game red card suspension lifted. The 25-year-old striker was allowed to play on Monday after FIFA lifted his suspension following President Trump's intervention on his behalf. The U.S. was eliminated from the World Cup with a 4-1 loss to Belgium. I'm Marcela Sanchez.
0: It was on this date in 1955, Rock Around the Clock by Bill Haley and his Comets became the first rock and roll single to hit number one on Billboard's pop charts. America in the Morning for Thursday, July 9th, 2026 is produced by Alexander Hinton. I'm John Trout. This is Westwood One.
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4: And this update is brought to you by Charlie Henderson State Farm. Due to continuous rain, the National Weather Service in Paducah has issued a flood watch for western Kentucky, including Christian, Todd, and Trigg counties. The flood watch will be in effect from Thursday afternoon through late Saturday night. Hopkinsville firefighters and a police officer, along with two crisis response canines, were sworn in at Tuesday's Hopkinsville City Council meeting. From the fire department, DeTorian Isabella, Austin Stumbaugh, Dalton Horn, Nicholas Sanderson, Reginald White Jr., Jeffrey Salcedo, and Matthew Ramos were sworn in, and so was police officer Kyle Pichocki Bellbot. And Governor Beshear says there are additional deaths linked to flooding in Kentucky last week. In a Twitter post, Beshear states two more deaths have been confirmed out of Hardin and Jefferson counties. That's been your news, and this is Deontay Berry reporting.
5: Here's your WHOP Weather Center forecast. High temperatures reach up to 90. Today, under mainly sunny skies, winds out of the southwest 5 to 10 miles an hour. Chance of thunderstorms. Tonight, lows level off around 73. Mainly cloudy skies expected. Cloudy skies with a few peaks of sun. Tomorrow, chance of thunderstorms. Highs level off around 89. That's the forecast from the WHOP Weather Center. I'm meteorologist Megan Mulford. Right now, it's 71 degrees.
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8: This is a Bloomberg Money Minute. SK Hynix's U.S. listing is more than seven times oversubscribed, according to people familiar with the matter. The sale of 177.9 million American shares has attracted demand from institutional investors, including global long-only funds and sovereign wealth funds. The offerings would raise around $24.5 billion, according to Bloomberg calculations, which would make it the second largest debut in the U.S. by a foreign company, just behind Alibaba. Goldman Sachs is warning that a recovery in Middle Eastern oil supplies could be set back if renewed tensions disrupt shipping in the Strait of Hormuz. Analysts say Persian Gulf crude production in June was still about 10.5 million barrels a day below pre-war levels. Ship traffic through the Strait has once again almost halted after the U.S. and Iran traded attacks for a second day following strikes on shipping in the waterway. Futures right now are all in the green, with the Dow up 36 points. The S&P 500 is up close to 18 points, while the NASDAQ is up 203 points. Dan Schwartzman, Bloomberg Radio.
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9: Thanks for spending time with us. Welcome into Thursday. Is there still time to find a summer getaway without destroying your finances? Here's travel expert Clint Henderson at The Points Guy. Clint, first off, describe current summer travel.
10: So for the first time in probably 5 years, we've seen a slight decline in the amount of people traveling by air. Now, that's after historical year-over-year growth that's been on a really wild run since the COVID pandemic. So, and it's just a tiny amount less travel, and that may be just because prices have gone up so much. June and July airfare up between 20 and 30% in many cases. August, a little bit better news for consumers. We're starting to see a little bit of a return to normalcy, but still, year-over-year prices are at least 10% higher for August as well.
9: Wow. I feel like I'm one of a small handful of people that hasn't gone to Europe in the past 2 years. I feel like my social media feeds are full of people who have gone to Europe.
10: Yeah, and that's part of the issue. Like, it just, everyone sees other people's Instagram accounts, and they want that iconic shot of the Eiffel Tower or the Colosseum, whatever it may be. And the social media really inspires wanderlust. And also, you know, I think the younger generations, they want experiences. They want to travel over things like purses, handbags, and the latest designer fashion. So some of that is just changing sort of desires among people, but it's been really interesting for me as someone who watches the space really carefully. We have seen significant price increases, and the American consumer seems to have an insatiable appetite for travel, so much so that they're willing to pay these higher prices without really batting an eyelash. So that's been remarkable to me.
9: Yeah, it does seem like it. We're speaking with Clint Henderson, travel expert at The Points Guy, talking about summer travel. So amid these price increases, I mean, is there such a thing these days as a last-minute deal or a place to

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2: Good morning. This is a WHOP Sports Update brought to you by Chick-fil-A. I'm Joe Wilson. Mother Nature continues to play havoc with the Ohio Valley League baseball schedule. Rain forced the postponement of all league games Wednesday night, including the Hoptown Hoppers contest at Paducah. Tonight, the Hoppers are scheduled to travel to Henderson to take on the Flash in a doubleheader. The Flash lead Hoptown by a half game for first place in the OVL standings. First pitch scheduled for 5 o'clock, while the second game will set for 7:15. Former University Heights Academy basketball star Greg Buckner will have a new NBA home for the 2026-27 season. According to a press release from the Orlando Magic, Buckner has been hired as the assistant coach for the team. Former Blazers star is one of 9 new coaches on the Magic staff for next season. University of Kentucky women's basketball alumna and Atlanta Dream superstar Ryan Howard has been selected as a reserve for the AT&T WNBA All-Star Game announced by the league office on Tuesday. That's a look at sports. I'm Joe Wilson reporting.
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8: Thanks for being with us. 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You can now buy something without spending a cent. More about so-called dopamine sites from Ian Marlowe, founder and CEO of FiTech Consultants. Ian, what are we seeing?
9: It's interesting as people have kind of evaluated and used data to understand where people are shopping and scrolling, but not actually buying, but they're afraid that they add something to their cart and then accidentally check out. It's the equivalent of when you're on the ride to the mall. Are you excited about the ride to the mall to shop, or is it the actual experience of purchasing the product? This is taking the idea that the ride to the mall, the anticipation of the shopping, is really what people are about. That's the dopamine spike that they're referring to. So to me, this is really an extension of, we used to have, you know, the advent of mobile gaming and you'd be involved in putting your mind into a different state. The idea that you enjoy scrolling, that you enjoy looking and saying, what am I going to have for dinner or a late night snack at 10 o'clock? But you don't actually want to do it, but you want to scroll through and do it. It's that feeling of anticipation. This is what these sites are after, of giving you that kind of experience without the commitment of doing it.
8: Wow. I can't relate, I guess, but it's not necessarily like a shopping addict, right?
9: It could be actually someone who has made that mistake of clicking, yes, I'm going to, you know, order that new handbag or order that baseball bat, order that late night snack. You know, I think there are experiments that, and when I say experiments, it's reviewing the data. And when you're, you know, these apps are now popping up because

0: data is there that shows that people are on scrolling. And whether they're, it used to be that they were scrolling through Facebook and just reading things. People are taking time, whether it be on Amazon or other platforms, to just simply look. This is mimicking that without the concern that you might actually click submit. There are going to be people that this makes sense to, and there are going to be the users that it doesn't. But for the ones that it does make sense to them, it gives them an environment in which they are not accidentally concerned that they clicked submit on something where, you know, it's like one click checkout on Amazon. How many people have made the mistake of, oh, I clicked the one check, it already shipped. This is giving, you know, that experience. But the truth is, it's not real. They're completely fake. And, you know, if you decide that you see something that you like and it's there, you actually have to go somewhere to find, try and find that product that you thought was real that really wasn't.
1: Wow. We're speaking with Ian Marlow. He's the founder and CEO of Fitech Consultants. And we're talking about these dopamine sites, which really, I guess, what got started in South Korea, certainly popular there.
0: Yes. And, you know, in many cases, the funny thing about, you know, the South Korean market is, you know, there's a great alignment with, you know, things in terms of fashion and cape and things that Americans like as well. So I'm not in any way surprised that there is an alignment to something that we see coming out of the youth of that market, which very much seems in many cases to follow trends that are, you know, defined in America, especially fashion.
1: Thanks, Ian. Ian Marlow, founder and CEO of Fitech Consultants. 30 minutes now after the hour on This Morning, America's First News.
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4: And I'm Hannah Hagman reporting. Due to ongoing rainy conditions, the National Weather Service in Paducah has issued a flood watch for western Kentucky, including Christian, Todd, and Trigg counties. This watch will be in effect from this afternoon through late Saturday night. The watch comes as possible severe storms are in the forecast for Thursday and Friday. Hopkinsville firefighters and a police officer, along with two crisis response canines, were sworn in at Tuesday's Hopkinsville City Council meeting. The two crisis response canines, Radar from the police department and Bear from the fire department, were sworn in, with Hopkinsville Mayor J.R. Knight thanking both department chiefs for adding the dogs to their ranks before he swore them in.
5: I'd like to thank both the chiefs for getting another canine for us for our departments. Thank y'all so very much. We have Bear, and we have Radar of the Commonwealth of Kentucky and the United States of America do solemnly swear that we'll faithfully perform to the best of their ability the duties of crisis response canines.
4: The United Way of the Pinerol is now in the thick of things as their annual fundraising campaign is officially underway and dynamic duo Amy and Derek Watson are putting out the call for support. Amy Watson played a big role in news at News Channel 5 for many years, and that helped lead to the inspiration for this year's theme, saying, "You are the story." She says if everyone works together, they can help make the story of the United Way a good one. I'm Hannah Hagman.
6: Here's your WHOP Weather Center forecast. High temperatures reach up to 90. Today, under mainly sunny skies, winds out of the southwest, 5 to 10 miles an hour. Chance of thunderstorms. Tonight, lows level off around 73. Mainly cloudy skies expected. Cloudy skies with a few peaks of sun. Tomorrow, chance of thunderstorms. Highs level off around 89. That's the forecast from the WHOP Weather Center. I'm meteorologist Megan Mulford. Right now, it's 71 degrees.
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8: After a day off, the World Cup resumes today with the first quarterfinal match. France seeking their third World Cup title meets Morocco, which is after its first. Belgium, after eliminating the U.S. this week, plays Spain tomorrow. Baseball action yesterday was highlighted by a near no-hitter. Toronto's Dylan Cease took a no-no into the ninth, but it was broken up with a single by the Giants' Elliot Ramos.
9: He had it going on. I think he just got too comfy. He just repeated a couple of fastballs on me, and that's when I took my chance. But, I mean, I took my cap to him. He's really good. He was really good today. He had it going on for sure.
8: Cease settled for a one-hitter as the Blue Jays won 10-0. Detroit Tigers legend Justin Verlander is retiring. Verlander, out since April with a hip injury, says this is his last season. He's been added to the All-Star roster as a Legends pick. And the women's semifinals are in the spotlight at Wimbledon today. American Coco Gauff will be trying to advance to a final for the first time in her career. I'm Matt McCoy.
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1: Thanks for spending time with us. Welcome into Thursday, July 9th. Gordon Deal with Nicole Murray. Some of our top stories and headlines. The U.S. and Iran trade strikes again after President Trump said the ceasefire is over. Trump says he now supports Ukrainian strikes deep inside Russia. Graham Plattner ends his campaign to be a Democratic senator from Maine over rape allegations. Evacuation levels reduced for the Ryegrass Cooley fire in central Washington state. Women's semifinals at Wimbledon today featuring American Coco Gauff. World Cup quarterfinals begin, and the neighbors in England who entered a burning home to save an old lady with Alzheimer's. That story in about 20 minutes. This portion of the program is brought to you by Sleep Number. 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America has a missing middle problem, and this one is demographic. The shrinking 45 to 64 population could leave fewer experienced adults to run institutions or mentor younger workers and care for the fast-growing population behind them. Analysis from Russell Contreras, senior justice and race reporter at Axios. Russ, what's happening here?
11: This is a Gen X ish squeeze. This is age group includes most of generation plus some younger baby boomers. What's happening is the baby boomers are aging into the 65 and plus, and Gen X is moving into this 45 to 61, 64 population. Gen X was smaller than baby boomers, but this is alarming because this is the age where adults accumulate their biggest wealth. This is where they make the most money before they retire. They're taking care of kids, possibly in college. They're taking care of aging parents. But if this population is shrinking, that means we have a lot less money coming into the economy, and it should alarm many communities.
1: Wow. Okay, so what could happen here, I guess, if there's less money coming into the economy from this particular age group?
11: Well, this vanishing group means there's less money for, say, public works. There's less money for on taxes. The nation faces pressure on how it funds massive programs in the aging population. So you're going to come with this Gen X population is coming in with less wealth. They're also dying too as well. So it's a combination of all these things. And our public policy right now has been centered on baby boomers and younger folks. But even those 18 and younger, that population is also shrinking. So not only is Gen X shrinking, our children, the population is also shrinking. So it's just it's now the present and the future that we're going to see a lot of wealth and tax revenues coming into our economy.
1: Wow. All right. So the 45 to 64s are aging up, but for the younger group, the 18s and under, that's a birth rate issue, correct?
11: That's right. So it's both happening. The Gen X, we saw what they call the baby bust. And now we're seeing another baby bust. We're accumulating two baby busts that's happening. So when you have a population that shrinks, you also have to curtail your public policy. For example, our educational system saw a lot of growth through the years. Now they're having decline, and they're having to have tough conversations about schools to close. Our university is going to cut back because there's going to be less students coming in. There's less consumers. Same thing with Gen X. It's really funny because, as you know, Gen X, we grew up at a time where you had that commercial, it's 10 p.m. Do you know where your kids are? Now that commercial is, it's 10 p.m. Do you know where your adult children or your parents are?
1: Yeah.
11: So there's those generations. It's shrinking, and it's starting this conversation that we haven't had yet.
1: We're speaking with Russ Contreras, senior race and justice reporter at Axios. The story is called America's Missing Middle, the Shrinking 45 to 64 population. And we're not alone in this, right? Other countries are experiencing this too?
11: That's right. It's going across the board because the baby boom just didn't happen in the United States. It happened worldwide. So in other places, like in many places that are what we call the quote-unquote developing world, a lot of wealthy countries are wrestling with these aging populations and slower workforce growth. And there's a lot of pressure on public budgets. So you see this happening in Germany and England. With fewer peak earners to tax, the nations face this compounding pressure on how to fund massive services. So in our case, it's Social Security and Medicare, and other places, it's also pensions and so forth. So we're not alone in this.
1: Wow. So you referenced public policy before. How might it adjust? Is that conversation underway?
11: That conversation, I mean, a lot of things that happen in Congress are not happening right now. Instead, legislation, we're kind of kicking the problem down the road. And if you're not having these conversations, you're going to start doing reactive rather than being proactive. So then you're going to have to make up things. So how states handle their rainy fund, for example, they may have to dip into it early, leaving a lot of challenges in the for future population. So if you don't get your hands on some of your expenses and revenue gap, it's going to hit you later on.
1: What else are folks thinking about these days as we look at these numbers?
11: Well, Gen X, you know, it refers to people born between 1965 to 1980. These are the ages that are 45 to 61. So not only is it shrinking, you're also going to have effect on how the healthcare system is working.
1: Thanks, Russ. Russell Contreras, senior race and justice reporter at Axios. If you've missed anything from today's show, by the way, you can stream or download the podcast. It's available every day on Apple, Google, Spotify, or wherever you get your podcasts. Just do a search for This Morning with Gordon Deal. 20 minutes now in front of the hour. Coming up next, Southwest Airlines tries to politely tell flyers to sit the hell down.
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6: Here's your WHOP Weather Center forecast. High temperatures reach up to 90. Today, under mainly sunny skies, winds out of the southwest, 5 to 10 miles an hour. Chance of thunderstorms. Tonight, lows level off around 73. Mainly cloudy skies expected. Cloudy skies with a few peaks of sun. Tomorrow, chance of thunderstorms. Highs level off around 89. That's the forecast from the WHOP Weather Center. I'm meteorologist Megan Mulford. Right now, it's 71 degrees.
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0: for spending time with us. Welcome into Friday Eve. It is time now for the mic drop with this morning's Mike Gavin.
1: Good morning. Well, air travelers know all too well what happens when your plane finally makes it to the gate. Dozens of passengers instinctively jump out of their seats, even though it won't get them out any faster. Now a major airline is clapping back and passengers aren't having it. In a recent social media post, Southwest Airlines felt the need to post the following. You won't get off the plane faster by standing up 0.001 seconds after the seatbelt sign turns off. Now, Gordon, each of those 18 words was separated by a clapping emoji, emphasizing the airline's point and setting off social media commenters, many of whom clapped back with their own emoji-laden statements. One person wrote, I have to pee and I'm afraid of plain bathrooms. Another wrote, maybe I need to stretch my legs after sitting in your cramped plane. Mm. Others chimed in saying that it's not about getting off the plane faster.
0: Oh, yeah?
1: I mean,
0: then what is it?
1: I can see the stretching your legs thing. Like, I know when I'm sitting there, I'm like, I want to get up as soon as possible to stretch my legs.
0: Yeah.
1: But I'm not standing out in the aisle kind of waiting with my bags, thinking that I'm going to get off any faster.
0: Well, listen, logistically speaking, you want to get up and stretch your legs. But if you're in like a 3-3 type plane, you can only do so if you're on the aisle. Otherwise,
1: right,
0: you're going to bang your head on the overhead compartment if you stand up.
1: Done
0: then
1: that.
0: You got to hunch over the seat in front of you and you hurt your back.
1: Yes.
0: So
1: been there and done that.
0: Sit down.
1: by all accounts. Yeah, I mean, like, it's annoying because normally I would agree with Southwest's point here. I think it's kind of dumb when everybody jumps up and grabs their bags and then stands in the aisle. But the way they did it here makes me now, you know, kind of disagree with the whole notion.
0: Yeah.
1: Kind of feel dirty about agreeing with them.
0: And the hand clap emoji was after every word.
1: After every word, yes.
0: Which means essentially like, hey, pay attention here, or I'm talking to you, or you really need to hear this, or something like that.
1: Right, like, you know, pretend you're doing that in real life, and you're saying, you know, you won't
0: listen
1: get off
0: me.
1: The
0: okay.
1: plane.
0: Yeah, yeah, yeah, yeah,
1: listen to
0: yeah.
1: me. Listen to every single word that I'm saying, that kind of thing. Yeah, not good. And we know that drinking soda isn't often recommended by most health professionals, but what if I told you that a woman was prescribed drinking Diet Coke in order to heal her stomach? This comes from the New England Journal of Medicine, in which doctors reported that a patient had been experiencing a burning pain in her upper abdomen, and it was later found that she had a mass in her stomach caused by her use of GLP-1 medication. The fix? 1.5 liters a day of soda. In this case, it was diet soda due to the woman's history of diabetes. And surprise, surprise, it worked. During her second day of treatment, the patient reported a tugging sensation in her stomach, after which her nausea and discomfort disappeared. Tests later confirmed that the mass was gone.
0: Wow.
1: Yeah.
0: Is that... I think that's along the lines of like just, you know, have a soda or something carbonated when you feel weird.
1: I guess so, yeah.
0: Burp out whatever is going on in your gut.
1: This takes it to the extreme, I guess.
0: But this is 1.5 liters?
1: 1.5 liters a day.
0: That's like that's the big bottle in like your local convenience store, right?
1: Yeah, yeah.
0: Plus another half of that?
1: I know. I wish doctors would do this all the time, just prescribe things that we like anyway, like to make us feel better. Like, you know what? You have to have 2 plates of buffalo wings a day,
0: right?
1: You know, or like a big sub sandwich every day.
0: Mm-hmm.
1: That's going to make you feel better. That would be nice.
0: Or like, you know, Sam Adams seasonal,
1: yes.
0: Right? We need that.
1: Yes.
0: Thanks, Mike.
1: I need beer to make me feel better.
0: 13 minutes in front of the hour.
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5: And I'm Hannah Hagman reporting. The National Weather Service in Paducah has issued a flood watch for western Kentucky, including Christian, Todd, and Trigg counties, from this afternoon through late Saturday night. Hopkinsville firefighters and a police officer, along with two crisis response canines, were sworn in at Tuesday's Hopkinsville City Council meeting. That's your news. I'm Hannah Hagman.
6: Here's your WHOP Weather Center forecast. High temperatures reach up to 90. Today, under mainly sunny skies, winds out of the southwest, 5 to 10 miles an hour. Chance of thunderstorms. Tonight, lows level off around 73. Mainly cloudy skies expected. Cloudy skies with a few peaks of sun. Tomorrow, chance of thunderstorms. Highs level off around 89. That's the forecast from the WHOP Weather Center. I'm meteorologist Megan Mulford. Right now, it's 71 degrees.
7: Good morning. This is a WHOP Sports Update brought to you by Chick-fil-A. I'm Joe Wilson. Mother Nature continues to play havoc with the Ohio Valley League baseball schedule. Rain forced the postponement of all league games Wednesday night, including the Hoptown Hoppers contest at Paducah. Tonight, the Hoppers are scheduled to travel to Henderson to take on the Flash in a doubleheader. The Flash lead Hoptown by a half game for first place in the OVL standings. First pitch scheduled for 5 o'clock, while the second game will set for 7:15. Former University Heights Academy basketball star Greg Buckner will have a new NBA home for the 2026-27 season. According to a press release from the Orlando Magic, Buckner has been hired as the assistant coach for the team. Former Blazers star is one of nine new coaches on the Magic staff for next season. University of Kentucky women's basketball alumna and Atlanta Dream superstar Ryan Howard has been selected as a reserve for the AT&T WNBA All-Star Game announced by the league office on Tuesday. That's a look at sports. I'm Joe Wilson reporting.
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8: An all-star team of the world's best journalists bring you the facts each and every morning. 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
0: Thanks for joining us. A new analysis finds that the cost of Obamacare coverage is expected to rise by a median of 14% next year. It would mark the second straight year of double-digit premium increases in the individual market. KFF says customers could be on the hook for thousands of more dollars in costs, worsening the health affordability crisis. Insurers blame the hikes on rising costs of health care services and the expiration of enhanced Affordable Care Act subsidies. KFF examined 77 health plans' preliminary rate filings in 16 states and the District of Columbia. Some enrollees will get subsidies that would cushion the blow, but individuals who earn about $64,000 a year won't qualify. The higher out-of-pocket costs are motivating some healthier enrollees who are more price-sensitive to drop their coverage. That, in turn, makes the overall pool of enrollees sicker and more expensive to care for. 8 minutes in front of the hour on This Morning. Once again, here's Nicole Murray.
8: And now, the three big things you need to know. Number one.
9: Democratic nominee Graham Plattner said he will abandon his campaign for Senate in Maine after rape allegations surfaced. Plattner in a video statement talking about the search for his replacement.
10: I'm not trying to dictate to anyone who it should be or how we get there, but I will say this. It needs to be open, transparent, and democratic. It needs to be reflecting the will and the values of the people that built this movement.
9: Democrats must find a replacement by July 27th.
8: Number two.
9: More than 30 people have been injured when a public bus crashed into a building in Maryland. Baltimore County Fire Chief Joe Dixon.
11: We do not know a cause. Of course, that's going to be under investigation. It certainly hasn't been determined yet. Our primary concern now, we have over 100 first responders on scene right now trying to take care of the needs of those that were involved.
9: Officials say one critical patient was extracted and taken to a hospital.
8: Number three.
9: Oil prices rose and stock markets dropped in shaky trading worldwide yesterday after President Trump raised doubts about the temporary truce in the war with Iran. Trump speaking at the NATO summit in Turkey regarding energy prices.
12: And it didn't go very high, and now it's coming way down, and you're going to see oil drop very low. Now, maybe we'll do some other things that could lift it a little bit, but I don't think it's going to lift it a lot at all.
9: Oil prices have since eased, dropping by as much as 1% this morning. A suspect is in custody after eight people, including four children, were shot during a 4th of July family barbecue in Brooklyn's Coney Island. Police said the 44-year-old suspect is being charged with multiple counts of attempted murder. Officials say the death toll in Venezuela has climbed to more than 3,800 people in the wake of the two powerful earthquakes that devastated the country last month. Nine Americans are among the dead, and at least 16,000 others were injured. A California family has filed a lawsuit against a Los Angeles area fitness club after surveillance video appears to show a child care worker throwing their 23-month-old son over her head. The complaint alleges the toddler suffered a traumatic brain injury from the incident. Generation Z is ditching the traditional milestone of getting a driver's license. Today, less than 45% of 17-year-olds have a license. Experts say this is likely due to soaring insurance costs and driving anxiety.
0: Get your license so you can help your parents out.
9: Yeah, right.
0: Goodness gracious.
9: How on earth do you get around without a license? Like, does that mean they're Ubering anywhere?
0: Put the video game down. Go get your license.
9: Well, driving anxiety. I know people with that. I don't know how you combat that, though.
0: 6 minutes now in front of the hour.
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0: Thanks for being with us. A woman in central England is facing a group of neighbors who ran into her mother's home to rescue her from a fire. The BBC says Suzanne Wright was first alerted to the blaze by her mother's doorbell camera, which showed the neighbors trying to break into the property as they waited for fire crews. Inside, 87-year-old Phyllis Day, who has Alzheimer's, was asleep and completely unaware of the fire. She had taken her hearing aids out, so she was oblivious. Wright used the doorbell camera's remote intercom function to instruct the group of neighbors on how to enter the house, and they pulled the woman to safety. A 28-year-old and a 44-year-old man were among those who raced upstairs. They said poor Ms. Day initially thought she was being robbed when they woke her up. Wright believes there's no doubt the neighbor saved her mother's life, saying she only had a couple of minutes to escape at most. The fire was ruled accidental, by the way. That'll do it for this hour. For Nicole Murray and Mike Gavin, I'm Gordon Deal. 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
2: 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I've been surfing here since I was a kid. Now, seeing my grandson out on the water, it means everything to me. Watching him and taking in the blue waves, the sea breeze, the blurry horizon.
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1: Another night of explosions in Iran. I'm Chris Foster, Fox News. Strikes have resumed in full force in response to Iran attacking tankers in the Strait of Hormuz. Fox's Alexandria Hoff.
15: U.S. Central Command confirms a second consecutive wave of strikes targeting military infrastructure in southern Iran, also coastal Iran. These strikes have been described as more aggressive than the initial wave, barked by attacks on commercial ships in the Strait of Hormuz. Tehran has responded by targeting neighboring nations, including Kuwait, Bahrain, and Qatar.
1: Sirens have sounded in Jordan as well. A hearing resumes this morning in Utah for prosecutors to present evidence against Charlie Kirk murder suspect Tyler Robinson.
17: As prosecutors argued for complete use of recorded statements from Tyler Robinson's roommate in an interview, defense attorney Robert Novak pushed for redactions to not convict his client before trial.
23: This is another opportunity to violate Mr. Robinson's constitutional rights.
17: Redactions were opposed by a lawyer for the media and by attorney Jeffrey Nyman, who represents the Kirk family.
24: If the evidence is being admitted in this preliminary hearing, it should be made public for the world to see.
17: Prosecutors did agree to some redactions. Day four of the hearing today will reveal how extensive those edits are. Grinnell Scott, Fox News.
1: 33 people are reported injured when a public transit bus smashes into a FedEx store in Pikesville, Maryland.
25: Authorities say several civilian vehicles were also involved, including one that overturned. Rescue crews freed one person that was trapped inside the bus, another from a car, with at least one patient reported in critical condition. Officials declared a mass casualty incident as first responders rushed to the scene. The governor, Wes Moore, says the state's coordinating with local leaders as the investigation continues.
1: Fox's Ted Linder. The Maine State Democratic Party says it'll hold a convention to replace Senate candidate Graham Platner on the ballot now that he's suspended his campaign after a rape accusation. 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
1: Nominations are open to replace Keir Starmer as UK Labour Party leader and Prime Minister. Andy Burnham's expected to be the only candidate. He was mayor of Greater Manchester, just re-elected to Parliament. Florida Airport is officially named for President Trump today.
27: Palm Beach International Airport is getting a new name, courtesy of a law signed by Florida's Republican Governor Ron DeSantis earlier this year. The official renaming to the President Donald J. Trump International Airport includes a new navy blue sign with white lettering, proclaiming the change that was put up earlier this week. The airport's three-letter designation from PBI to DJT, which is used for navigation purposes, is expected to happen on August 18th. Not everyone is okay with the name change. Two lawsuits have been filed in an attempt to stop it. Tanya J. Powers, Fox News.
1: 36 people infected with Legionnaire's disease on the Upper East Side of Manhattan.
5: The outbreak suspected of starting in cooling towers. City Council Speaker Julie Menon sending a letter to the city's health commissioner Wednesday demanding the Mamdani administration order an emergency disinfection for cooling towers in two neighborhoods affected. An outbreak of Legionnaire's disease last year left 7 people dead.
1: Fox's Sue Guzman in New York. Legionnaire's is a severe form of bacterial pneumonia. Voice chatting with ChatGPT might be easier now.
6: OpenAI is unveiling two new models of GPT Live, allowing users the ability to speak over the AI without the conversation losing anything. It might be helpful to older people.
7: Checking BART and the weather. I'm not seeing any current advisory for 16th Street Mission right now.
8: Okay, great. Yeah, so I'll be on time. How about the rain?
7: Goodness, no rain expected today
8: okay,
7: in San
8: great.
7: Francisco.
6: As heard in the OpenAI demo video, while you're interacting with it, the AI is already working on your request. With Fox on Tech, I'm Evan Brown, Fox News.
1: And I'm Chris Foster. 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
10: Governor Andy Beshear is formally demanding an update on Senator Mitch McConnell's health, citing growing public concern over his ability to serve. Beshear sent a letter to the senator's office arguing that allowing media speculation to continue is unfair to Kentuckians. McConnell has been hospitalized since mid-June, and the governor says the state deserves transparent information straight from the source. Down in Elizabethtown, open records reveal a major domestic violence shelter recently lost its state contract following years of financial penalties. Springhaven faced a $60,000 IRS fine for missing a deadline, prompting its funding partner to cut ties over compliance issues. Advocates warn survivors will suffer without a dedicated safe house in the 8-county region. The man who killed a Versailles youth in 2015 is set to be released from prison again later this month. Ronald Exantis was found guilty but mentally ill and previously exploited a supervision loophole to secure an early transfer. His controversial case sparked the creation of Logan's Law to toughen state parole requirements, but officials say he must still be released because his sentence has expired. Emergency crews are urging residents to stay off the Salt River following a dangerous water rescue near Taylorsville. Two kayakers overturned in the turbulent water on Monday, prompting firefighters to deploy jet skis to bring them safely to shore. Officials warn high discharge rates have filled the river with hazardous debris. And finally, federal prosecutors support a defense attorney's request to withdraw from a deadly drug distribution case due to alleged harassment. The lawyer for Brian Epperson claims the fiance of one of the victims is obstructing justice through social media threats and a truck billboard. Prosecutors say they must protect the right to a fair trial ahead of proceedings next month. I'm Travis Laird.
9: This is the Kentucky News Network.
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2: And good morning. 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My name is Hannah Hagman reporting. Due to ongoing rainy conditions, the National Weather Service in Paducah has issued a flood watch for western Kentucky, including Christian, Todd, and Trigg counties. The flood watch will be in effect from Thursday afternoon through late Saturday night and comes as possible severe storms are in the forecast for Thursday and Friday. Hopkinsville firefighters and a police officer, along with two crisis response canines, were sworn in at Tuesday's Hopkinsville City Council meeting. From the Hopkinsville Fire Department, recruits DeTorian Isabella, Austin Stumball, Dalton Horn, Nicholas Sanderson, Reginald White Jr., Jeffrey Salcedo, and Matthew Ramos were sworn in, and so was Hopkinsville police officer Kyle Pichocki Bellbot. Then, two crisis response canines, Radar from the police department and Bear from the fire department, were sworn in. Along with the law enforcement and first responder recognitions, a couple of local businesses were announced as recipients of Small Business Opportunity Grants. Hopkinsville Small Business Commission Chair Danielle Renshaw says this was their first time giving out these grants, and 35 applicants entered into the program. The Woodshed Barbecue Restaurant was awarded $2,500, and Bluegrass Bowls was awarded $7,500.
3: We are excited. This is our first year with the Small Business Opportunity Grant, and we are really excited to hand out these two certificates and the money for their grant. We had 35 applicants this year, so we're extremely happy with the turnout, and we're really excited to give a new business and an established business these grants.
2: The United Way of the Pinerol is now in the thick of things as their annual fundraising campaign is officially underway, and dynamic duo Amy and Derek Watson are putting out the call for support. The Watsons are serving as co-chairs for this year's campaign, and Amy Watson played a big role in news at News Channel 5 for many years. That helped lead the inspiration for this year's theme, You Are the Story. She says if everyone works together, they can help make the story of the United Way a good one.
13: You are the story. And you know what? You means you, the person who is giving out of your own pocket and your own family budget to help the United Way. And you being the person who's helped by the United Way. And we've really learned a lot this summer about the agencies and what they do and who they serve and who the people are who actually volunteer and are behind the scenes taking care of our community. It's been humbling, and it's been really impressive to meet these great volunteers and workers.
2: A resolution is still up in the air in the case against murder suspect Anthony Moore, who appeared alongside his defense attorney in Christian Circuit Court Wednesday morning. Moore himself entered a motion requesting that he receive a mental health evaluation, but he has already undergone an evaluation for competency to stand trial before. His attorney, Daniel Sherman, says Moore was found competent to stand trial by that last evaluation, and he says they accept that result, but still contend that Moore, quote, lacked capacity at the time of the death of Sakara Chantel James.
14: You and I talked about something differently as far as the defense. And, Judge, we filed a notice of the mental health defense for we have filed that. Right. And so I think he may be confusing the two, but we did file that notice. And I would note this case is set for mediation tomorrow. If we could just have that mediation, maybe table this competency issue, if we have to bring it back.
2: Governor Andy Beshear has sent a letter to Mitch McConnell's office requesting an update on his health and his ability to hold office in the U.S. Senate. The Republican former majority leader was hospitalized last month, and his office has provided few details on his condition or reason for hospitalization. On Tuesday, two senators and a former McConnell aide said they had spoken to the senator by phone. In his letter, Governor Beshear says, quote, as public office holders, we have made a commitment to our constituents to do our best to represent them and to always be transparent. Back with more news after this.
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15: Here's your WHOP Weather Center forecast. High temperatures reach up to 90. Today, under mainly sunny skies, southwesterly winds 5 to 10 miles an hour. Chance of thunderstorms. Tonight, lows dip down to about 73. Mainly cloudy skies expected. Mainly cloudy skies expected tomorrow. Chance of thunderstorms. Highs level off around 89. That's the forecast from the WHOP Weather Center. I'm meteorologist Megan Mulford. Currently 71.
2: News continues on WHOP. Funeral services for 71-year-old Marilyn West of Hopkinsville will be held at 1 p.m. on Friday at Lamb Funeral Home, with burial to follow in Henderson Cemetery. Visitation will be on Friday from 11 a.m. until the service hour at the funeral home. And memorial services for 86-year-old Jay West of Crofton will be at 2 p.m. on Monday at Kentucky Veterans Cemetery West. Dogwood Funerals and Cremations of Crofton is in charge of those arrangements. And that's been your news and your obituaries. Don't forget, for more news and information, you can visit us online at whopam.com. My name is Hannah Hagman, reporting for WHOP News.
16: 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It appears by its own numbers, the U.S. government seems insolvent. 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
20: Good morning. This is a WHOP Sports Update brought to you by Chick-fil-A. I'm Joe Wilson. Mother Nature continues to play havoc with the Ohio Valley League baseball schedule.
5: Rain forced the postponement of all league games on Wednesday night, including the Hoptown Hoppers contest at Paducah. Tonight, the Hoppers are scheduled to travel to Henderson to take on the Flash in a doubleheader. The Flash lead Hoptown by a half game for first place in the OVL standings. First pitch is scheduled for 5 p.m., while the second game is set for 7:15. Former University Heights Academy basketball star Greg Buckner will have a new NBA home for the 2026-27 season. According to a press release from the Orlando Magic, Buckner has been hired as an assistant coach for the team. The former Blazers star is one of nine new coaches on the Magic staff for next season. In addition to Buckner, the Magic also hired former Murray State University star Popeye Jones to the staff. Jones was an assistant with the Dallas Mavericks last season and has worked with Denver and Indiana. University of Kentucky women's basketball alumna and Atlanta Dream superstar Ryan Howard has been selected as a reserve for the AT&T WNBA All-Star Game. It was announced by the league office on Tuesday. This is her fourth All-Star selection in five seasons in the WNBA. The St. Louis Cardinals silenced the Brewers 5-1 at home to pump the brakes on a lengthy skid. Michael McGreevy gave up the lone run on five hits over six-plus innings. St. Louis snapped a four-game losing streak and will wrap up the series tonight. Airtime for today's game is 5:50 p.m. on News Radio 99.3 FM and 1230 AM WHOP. Meanwhile, the Cubs outslugged the Orioles 9-7 from Baltimore. The Reds even their series against the Philadelphia Phillies after earning an 11-5 victory at Great American Ballpark. And the Braves shut out the Pirates 3-0 from Pittsburgh. Longtime Indianapolis Colts kicker Adam Vinatieri will be honored by the team during the upcoming season. The team announced today that it will induct Vinatieri into its Ring of Honor during Week 6 home game against the Titans. That's sports. I'm Joe Wilson reporting.
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8: Mamdani now is pretty much the leader of the Democratic Party. 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She doesn't want anybody deported, and it gets worse. 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
4: We have three agricultural sites, starting with 1700 with the Native Americans, the Iowa tribe. 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
2: The local Native Americans literally had a tough row to hoe, according to Whitmer.
4: The Native Americans, they didn't have the technology to farm the prairies like the pioneers would later. They didn't have oxen and plows. And with just simple tools like digging sticks and hoes made from a shoulder blade of a bison, they could turn that soil over and plant their corn, beans, and squash.
2: Whitmer says the pioneers in the 1800s didn't have it much easier.
4: Typical crew would be a couple of men, one to drive the oxen, one to work the plow. 6 to 8 oxen. The plow would be pulled by 3 to 4 teams, and then a boy and dog and a pony. And the boy and the pony were taking plowshares back and forth to the local blacksmith to be sharpened. You often had to change plowshares midday so you could keep a sharp one on the plow.
2: Tomorrow, a visit to a similar historic farm in California. 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That's Farm to Fork. I'm Daryl Anderson.
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0: That's one thing. When he first got here in the summer last year, he's one of the guys that's always in the gym all the time, trying to get better, trying to work on that jump shot. And he knew if he wants to take the next step like he's doing right now, and then another one hopefully for him, he has to shoot the three-point shot. He's not going to play above the rim. That's just not his game. But his mid-range game is elite. When he takes the right shots, it's elite. And now if he can continue to shoot 40% from three, the sky's the limit for him, because then he can score to all three levels. If smaller guys are on him, then he can post them up. And he bullied some guys in the Sun Belt. There's no doubt when they played some teams and they would switch and put smaller guards on him, he'd take them down to the post. And he's pretty used to that as well. So that really opened up his game. And it's just him working. I don't really think they changed his shot at all. It's just him working his tail off to try and become the most complete player that he can become.
1: Dave, appreciate the time and the insight. Thank you.
0: Absolutely.
1: Dave Riggert, radio play voice for the JMU Dukes, talking about Justin McBride. And this is the Leach Report, presented by Bobcat Enterprises.
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1: Thursday, as we welcome in the Goose, Jack Evans, my UK network broadcast partner. And Goose, the Cats are out in Vegas, getting a little bonding time to practice out there. They'll go to some summer league games. They're spending the summer in the lodge, all living there. So that's a different twist with this particular group. And now they're getting this extra time that they might have otherwise gotten on a summer trip out of the country for games. What is the importance of all that, do you think?
6: Well, I think when you have new guys coming in every year, that need to get to know each other and get to know each other quickly. Of course, that depends on how many new guys you have, and the way the game is now, every year you might have 2, 3, 4 carryovers. So I just think Mark is trying to give these guys time together. I think also last year's team was a little bit different team, and while you didn't hear a whole lot about how much the guys were hanging out, they hung out a lot. I mean, it was really neat. In spite of all the rumors about this guy and that guy and this happening and that happening, it was really nice last year to watch the dynamics of the team off the court. And I had to pay a more attention to it because of all the crazy rumors that were going around. I had to zone in on that. And last year's team was really, really

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1: Hi, if you were 16 years of age or older and drive a car, I'd like you to listen closely to this commercial. Notice anything unusual? Anything out of the ordinary? Well, if you're a smart motorist, and I believe that you are, you will have grasped that I'm going entirely too fast, much, much too fast. And you are no doubt asking yourself, why such a high rate of speed? Perhaps you even find this commercial annoying. 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
11: Here's your WHOP Weather Center forecast. High temperatures reach up to 90 this afternoon under mainly sunny skies, southwest winds 5 to 10 miles an hour. Mainly cloudy skies expected tonight, chance of thunderstorms, lows dip down to about 73. More clouds than sun tomorrow, chance for storms, highs around 89. That's the forecast from the WHOP Weather Center. I'm meteorologist Megan Mulford. Right now, 83.
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1: Here's your WHOP Weather Center forecast. High temperatures reach up to 90 this afternoon under mainly sunny skies, southwest winds 5 to 10 miles an hour. Mainly cloudy skies expected tonight, chance of thunderstorms, lows dip down to about 73. More clouds than sun tomorrow, chance for storms, highs around 89. That's the forecast from the WHOP Weather Center. I'm meteorologist Megan Mulford. Right now, it's 85 degrees.
2: This is a Bloomberg Money Minute. Meta has unveiled a version of its AI model Muse Spark 1.1 that includes a new paid tier for developers. It marks the first time Meta has charged businesses for access to its models. Meta's shares are down 1%. Kia is recalling 463,000 of its Telluride SUVs because they could catch fire while driving or even while parked. They're from model years 2020 through 2024. The front power seat motor may overheat due to a stuck power seat slide knob or an improper repair during a prior recall, and the result could be a fire. Kia shares are down about 7%. Elsewhere on Wall Street, the Dow is up 0.3%. The S&P is up 0.6%. The Nasdaq is up 0.8%. Beginning today, Palm Beach International Airport has become President Donald J. Trump International. However, if you're heading there, the official airport code will not change for another month. Matt Piper, Bloomberg Radio.
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4: Fox News, I'm Gianna Gelosi. Video testimony from Lance Twiggs, the former lover of suspected Charlie Kirk assassin Tyler Robinson, will be played in court today.
5: The prosecution plans to play a pre-recorded law enforcement interview with Twiggs, which was offered in place of Twiggs appearing in person at this preliminary hearing. But yesterday in court, the defense asked for large chunks of the Twiggs interview to be redacted.
4: That's Fox's Matt Finn. A former U.S. Olympian, David Hearn, pleads not guilty to vandalizing the renovated reflecting pool near the Lincoln Memorial. U.S. Attorney for D.C., Jeanine Pirro, accuses Hearn of removing the bottom liner of the pool last month. Norm Eisen, one of Hearn's attorneys, spoke to reporters outside of court.
6: It is not a crime to touch the reflecting pool, to touch water in the United States of America.
4: Hearn is going to be back in court in August. 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

0: Welcome back in here to Clay and Buck. We will take some calls, some talkbacks, and all of that good stuff. Podcast listener Tim from North Carolina. Let's start with him. F, please.
1: You know, thinking of Plattner's main reason for dropping out, that he can't fundraise and all of his funds are being pulled, I guess this is what happens when socialists run out of other people's money.
2: It is very funny. Buck, I don't even buy that he wasn't going to be able to raise funds. Again, if he were close in September, and he would be, because 47% or whatever the math is of people are going to go vote straight Democrat, particularly in Maine, people would have started raising money for him again. And I do think it's funny that he hasn't dropped out any of this so far. By the way, we've got one talk back. Will you play the lady who's upset at me for saying just go buy new clothes? Let's have some fun with this. We were giving travel tips, and one of you was upset. Who is that? It's in the talkbacks. It is. I think it's talkback B or talkback A, one of the top of the talkback list.
3: Clay, it must be nice to have enough money to be able to do that. Some of us who were Lutheran school teachers who chose to serve others didn't make enough money to just fly and then buy new clothes each time when you're there for the weekend or whatever. Don't fly that often because of that. I usually end up having to drive.
2: Okay. I don't think people understand how cheap clothes are. It costs $50 to check a bag on many airlines now. For $50, you can go to Old Navy and buy like four outfits. I went on the website yesterday. T-shirts there are $3.99. You can legitimately go to Old Navy in a decent-sized town and buy new outfits for cheaper than it costs for you to check a bag. One bag, I think it's $50, $75, something like $100. It's crazy what they charge to check bags now. Clothes are cheaper than you think. Just fire it away. Thanks for doing your Lutheran work, though. All right, when we come back, very happy with the Lutherans.
0: Clay's a big, Clay loves the Lutherans. He's a big fan of the Lutherans. They're beautiful people, those Lutherans. Beautiful.
2: You want to talk Iran again? It's like Groundhog Day when we come back here on Clay and Buck.
4: Speaking truth and having fun. Clay Travis and Buck Sexton.
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10: Counterattacks intercepted. I'm Lisa Brady, Fox News. A U.S. official just confirming reports that dozens of Iranian drones and missiles have been intercepted by the U.S. and its regional partners after a second night of U.S. strikes on Iran.
11: CENTCOM reports U.S. forces hit about 90 Iranian military targets, including their air defense systems, their coastal surveillance assets, their missile and drone storage sites, and also their naval capabilities and military logistics.
10: Fox's Aisha Hasni, this over Iran targeting commercial ships. A former U.S. Olympian accused of vandalizing the renovated reflecting pool on the National Mall enters a plea.
12: 67-year-old David Hearn entered a not guilty plea in a brief appearance in federal court. The former Olympic canoe racer is charged with a felony count of destruction of property, accused by federal prosecutors of deliberately ripping the liner from the Lincoln Memorial reflecting pool on June 19th. The case has become a political lightning rod, with President Trump alleging vandalism is responsible for peeling paint and algae marring a $16 million upgrade to the reflecting pool.
10: Fox's Jared Halpern in Washington. Hearn says he reached in to examine coating that was already peeled. Potential candidates lining up in Maine to replace Graham Platner in the U.S. Senate race. The Democratic nominee suspending his campaign following a rape allegation he still denies. State party leaders holding an emergency meeting last night.
13: Now about 600 Democratic delegates are going to pick the party's new Senate nominee, not the voters. It's something Graham Platner and his supporters aren't happy about.
14: This is exactly the kind of political system that everyone voted against on June 9th. And for that reason, we need to be assured that it is going to be open and democratic as we move forward.
13: Platner did not apologize, though, and says the Democratic establishment just wanted him out.
10: Fox's Alexis McAdams. Democrats are trying to unseat Republican Senator Susan Collins. 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
15: 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Heroes like U.S. Army Sergeant William Bernard McKenna, exposed to burn pits. McKenna later died from T-cell lymphoma, leaving his wife, Dina, and 2 daughters. 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
17: And I'm Hannah Hagman reporting. With multiple rounds of heavy rain possible in the forecast for the next few days, the National Weather Service in Paducah has issued a flood watch for the entire area until late Saturday night, as multiple rounds of thunderstorms could lead to primed conditions for flash flooding. The possibility of hazardous material closed a portion of Fort Campbell Boulevard near Lover's Lane Thursday morning as the Hopkinsville Fire Department investigated. The call came in about 7 a.m. when a passerby noticed a 5-gallon bucket that had tipped over and had spilled a liquid that was smoking. Crews responded and shut down the northbound flow of traffic as they investigated. It was determined that the bucket contained an acid-based wash that is used on masonry block, and it is believed to have fallen off of a truck traveling through. A mainline break in Herndon in South Christian County Thursday morning has resulted in some loss of water and a boil water advisory to some Christian County Water District customers. Repairs were being performed on the mainline break in Herndon, and after isolating with valves to repair the leak, they issued a boil water advisory as a precaution. A list of affected addresses can be found on the local news section of our website, whopam.com. Hopkinsville firefighters and a police officer, along with two crisis response canines, were sworn in at Tuesday's Hopkinsville City Council meeting, and a couple of local businesses were announced as recipients of Small Business Opportunity Grants. Those were the Woodshed, which received $2,500, and Bluegrass Bowls was awarded $7,500. My name is Hannah Hagman reporting.
18: Here's your WHOP Weather Center forecast. Slight chance for storms this afternoon, otherwise mainly sunny skies. High of 90, southwest winds 5 to 10 miles an hour. Partly cloudy skies tonight, chance for storms, lows around 73. Thunderstorms likely. Tomorrow, high temperatures reach up to 89, mainly cloudy. That's the forecast from the WHOP Weather Center. I'm meteorologist Megan Mulford. Right now, it's 88 degrees.
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0: Welcome back in, Clay and Buck. Appreciate all of you hanging out with us. Even Wes Moore, Democrat governor of Maryland, is giving praise to the Trump accounts. I believe this is cut 20.
1: I will give this administration credit for this, is that we've had Democratic presidents and Republican presidents who have not been able to get this done, and it actually got done. So this is actually a smart policy. I hate the fact that he called the Trump accounts.
0: Is fair.
2: Yeah. It is smart policy. And it's popular policy, too, and it's smart policy on a whole range of levels, I have to say. So,
0: you know. I just think, in general, Buck, there is such a lack of basic financial comprehension in this country. It's one of the areas where our public schools are failing. Teaching kids how to spend money, what the cost of money is, heck, how interest rates exist, what credit card interest rates are like, what mortgages are like. Did you get taught any of that stuff when you were in school? All the stuff that you get taught.
2: I was busy learning the difference between a rhombus and a square.
0: This is, I mean, in all seriousness, that we teach so much that is never actually utilized in adult life or teenage life. Basic financial literacy should be one of the foremost assets that every kid graduates from school with. It should be a standard part of the curriculum. I'm disappointed that it is not, but this is a good way to sit down with your kids, talk about planning for the future, investing. By the way, the best thing about, to your point, Buck, the best thing about this money is money can give freedom, can give opportunity that otherwise wouldn't exist, but you have to create that freedom and opportunity often with the choices you make.
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5: This update is brought to you by Charlie Henderson State Farm. With multiple rounds of heavy rain possible in the forecast for the next few days, the National Weather Service in Paducah has issued a flood watch for the entire area through Saturday night. The possibility of hazardous material closed a portion of Fort Campbell Boulevard near Lover's Lane Thursday morning as the Hopkinsville Fire Department investigated a 5-gallon bucket that had tipped over on the road and spilled a liquid that was smoking. They investigated and determined it contained an acid-based wash that is used on masonry block and is believed to have fallen off a truck that was traveling through with no threat to the public. A mainline break in Herndon in South Christian County Thursday morning has resulted in some loss of water and a boil water advisory for Christian County Water District customers. You can find a list on the news section of our website. I'm Hannah Hagman.
6: Here's your WHOP Weather Center forecast. Slight chance for storms this afternoon, otherwise mainly sunny skies. High of 90, southwest winds 5 to 10 miles an hour. Partly cloudy skies tonight, chance for storms, lows around 73. Thunderstorms likely. Tomorrow, high temperatures reach up to 89, mainly cloudy. That's the forecast from the WHOP Weather Center. I'm meteorologist Megan Mulford. Right now, it's 88 degrees.
7: This is a Bloomberg Money Minute. Meta has unveiled a version of its AI model Muse,

0: Spark 1.1 that includes a new paid tier for developers. It marks the first time Meta has charged businesses for access to its models. Meta's shares are down 1%. Kia is recalling 463,000 of its Telluride SUVs because they could catch fire while driving or even while parked. They're from model years 2020 through 2024. The front power seat motor may overheat due to a stuck power seat slide knob or an improper repair during a prior recall, and the result could be a fire. Kia shares are down about 7%. Elsewhere on Wall Street, the Dow is up 0.3%. The S&P is up 0.6%. The NASDAQ is up 0.8%. Beginning today, Palm Beach International Airport has become President Donald J. Trump International. However, if you're heading there, the official airport code will not change for another month. Matt Piper, Bloomberg Radio.
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2: Fox News, I'm Therese Crowley. 17 minutes of police video with a roommate slash lover of accused Charlie Kirk assassin Tyler Robinson. The defense worries it looks like a confession in Provo, Utah court.
3: Judge Tony Graff said prosecutors can play video of investigators interviewing Lance Twiggs, the former romantic partner of Tyler Robinson, but that it will be partially redacted. Kirk's widow, Erica, has been attending this hearing in person in Provo, Utah, and her attorney, Jeff Nyman, asked the judge to play the full interview in court during Robinson's preliminary hearing.
2: Fox's Jessica Rosenthal. CENTCOM reports 90 strikes against Iran last night, including bridges, drone and missile sites Iran used to hit commercial ships. Oil prices dropping today. California state workers complain commuting is expensive. Their first week back since COVID under Governor Newsom's return to office mandate, 4 days a week in California. 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

0: and his trans gay lover, whatever it is testifying. They're playing, not testifying, but they're playing his comments that he's made in during the course of the investigation. I guess it's technically testimony in some way, but he's not actually being questioned about it right now. It's just his statement. So we will see exactly from that. But I loved this talkback. Lori from East Hanover, New Jersey, listening on WOR in the New York City area. 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
1: You are so right about saving. I never made more than about $55,000 a year my whole life. I'm retired now in my mid-70s, and I put a little away every year. I now live in a $1 million condo that I paid cash for, and I have another $2 million in investments. And what people need to realize is once you start socking it away, the money starts working for you.
0: Compound interest, Buck. How great is that story? Compound interest, compound interest, compound interest. Neither of my parents ever made over $50,000 a year either. And they made smart decisions financially and just basic financial literacy. I love that story from Lori. People want to focus on, hey, what's your salary? What you save is so much more important oftentimes than what you make, because you can make $1 million a year and spend $1.3 million, and you're in a lot more trouble than somebody who makes $60,000 a year and spends $40,000, right? It's just, it is crazy to me that we don't talk about this more often.
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5: This update is brought to you by Charlie Henderson State Farm. With multiple rounds of heavy rain possible in the forecast for the next few days, the National Weather Service in Paducah has issued a flood watch for the entire area through Saturday night. The possibility of hazardous material closed a portion of Fort Campbell Boulevard near Lover's Lane Thursday morning as the Hopkinsville Fire Department investigated a 5-gallon bucket that had tipped over on the road and spilled a liquid that was smoking. They investigated and determined it contained an acid-based wash that is used on masonry block and is believed to have fallen off a truck that was traveling through with no threat to the public. A mainline break in Herndon in South Christian County Thursday morning has resulted in some loss of water and a boil water advisory for Christian County Water District customers. You can find a list on the news section of our website. I'm Hannah Hagman.
6: Here's your WHOP Weather Center forecast. High temperatures reach up to 90 this afternoon under mainly clear skies with a slight chance of thunderstorms. Southwesterly winds 5 to 10 miles an hour. Chance of thunderstorms tonight, lows around 73, partly cloudy skies. Mainly cloudy skies expected tomorrow, storms likely, daytime highs approaching 89. That's the forecast from the WHOP Weather Center. I'm meteorologist Megan Mulford. Currently 90.
7: This is a Bloomberg Money Minute. Gains for stocks today with tech leading the way as investors become optimistic again about chip makers. Micron Technology boosting funding for U.S. production. And South Korea's SK Hynix listing in the U.S. is getting extremely positively received. Kia recalling 463,000 Telluride SUVs. They could catch fire apparently while driving or even while the cars are parked. They're from model years 2020 to 2024. The front power seat motor may overheat due to a stuck power seat slide knob or an improper proper repair during a prior recall, and the result could be a fire. Beginning Sunday, the cost of a forever stamp is rising, going up from 78 to 82 cents.

0: The USPS announced the increase in April, saying the higher price was intended to bolster finances. And McDonald's apparently heard the feedback this week. It's rolling out a new recipe for the McCrispy strips, which feature a crispier, more robust exterior hand-breaded chicken. They'll also be used in McDonald's snack wraps. Denise Pellegrini, Bloomberg Radio.
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2: News. I'm John Saucier. The United States launching another series of strikes against Iran last night after Iranian forces attacked commercial shipping in the Strait of Hormuz. Republican New York Congressman Mike Lawler on Fox Business says he wouldn't be opposed to taking further action against Iran. Right.
3: Fundamentally, from my vantage point, keeping the pressure on them both militarily and economically is what is going to ultimately force resolution here. And ensure that they are no longer a threat.
2: Former Olympic canoeist David Hearn pleading not guilty to charges that he vandalized the Lincoln Memorial Reflecting Pool. Executive chair of the Democracy Defenders Fund, Norman Eisen, serving as Hearn's co-counsel.
4: If Mr. Hearn can be charged with a felony for touching the reflecting pool, every American is at risk.
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3: This update is brought to you by Charlie Henderson State Farm. With multiple rounds of heavy rain possible in the forecast for the next few days, the National Weather Service in Paducah has issued a flood watch for the entire area through Saturday night. The possibility of hazardous material closed a portion of Fort Campbell Boulevard near Lover's Lane Thursday morning as the Hopkinsville Fire Department investigated a 5-gallon bucket that had tipped over on the road and spilled a liquid that was smoking. They investigated and determined it contained an acid-based wash that is used on masonry block and is believed to have fallen off a truck that was traveling through with no threat to the public. A mainline break in Herndon in South Christian County Thursday morning has resulted in some loss of water and a boil water advisory for Christian County Water District customers. You can find a list on the news section of our website. I'm Hannah Hagman.
4: Here's your WHOP Weather Center forecast. High temperatures reach up to 90 this afternoon under mainly clear skies with a slight chance of thunderstorms. Southwesterly winds 5 to 10 miles an hour. Chance of thunderstorms tonight, lows around 73, partly cloudy skies. Mainly cloudy skies expected tomorrow, storms likely, daytime highs approaching 89. That's the forecast from the WHOP Weather Center. I'm meteorologist Megan Mulford. Currently 90.
5: This is a Bloomberg Money Minute. It's a mini mania. Companies are shrinking products and selling them at lower prices to cater to price-sensitive shoppers, a phenomenon known as the mini effect. The strategy, well, it's paying off with mini items drawing people into stores and boosting sales of regular-sized items. That's according to companies like Lowe's and Ace Hardware. The so-called mini effect is driven by consumers being cautious with long-term commitments and seeking low-risk, low-cost purchases. Beginning today, Palm Beach International Airport has become President Donald J. Trump International. However, if you're heading there, the official airport code will not change for another month. Florida Governor Ron DeSantis signed a law in March to officially change the airport name. There are 12 airports nationwide named after presidents. A look at Wall Street. The Dow right now is up 0.2%. The S&P 500 is up 0.7%. The Nasdaq doing the best of them all, up 1.2%. Matt Piper, Bloomberg Radio.
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4: Fox News, I'm Tom Graham. It's day four of preliminary hearings to decide if there's enough evidence against Charlie Kirk, suspected shooter, to go to trial. Tyler Robinson's former roommate said he asked him about the killing.
5: I just asked him in person if what he said was true the night before, and he said it was. I started crying a little bit and said he wishes he hadn't done it.
4: Lance Twiggs there. As proceedings continue in a Provo, Utah courtroom, Robinson is charged with aggravated murder. U.S. military hit Iran with back-to-back strikes this week after claiming Tehran targeted three commercial vessels in the Strait of Hormuz.
6: CENTCOM reports U.S. forces hit about 90 Iranian military targets, including their air defense systems, their coastal surveillance assets, their missile and drone storage sites.
4: That's Fox's Aisha Hosni. 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
7: Hi, this is Gordon Deal. 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Also, is it worth it to be a host city for the World Cup this time around in the U.S., Mexico, or Canada? We'll hear from a sports economist. And guess what's to blame for these super long job descriptions online? 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

0: All right, $5 billion a day, $39 trillion in debt. 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
4: Tearful day in court. I'm Lisa Brady, Fox News, as a preliminary hearing continues in Utah for Charlie Kirk's accused killer, Tyler Robinson.
5: It has been a grueling 4 days for Erica Kirk, and today, when that graphic evidence against her husband's accused assassin played out in court, she broke down into tears.
4: Fox's Claudia Cowan at the courthouse in Provo.
5: Now, the courtroom camera is not allowed to show Erica Kirk, but our reporter in the courtroom says that when prosecutors showed text messages between Lance Twiggs and Tyler Robinson, discussing Robinson wanting to get a hunting rifle, and later when Robinson talked about trying to retrieve the rifle he had left near campus but feared an officer might still be there, Erica started audibly crying. She was comforted by Charlie's mom, Catherine, who had her hand on Erica's arm. She was also in tears. And Tyler Robinson's mother, Amber, also wiping her eyes today. Keep in mind, she and her husband helped facilitate their son's surrender the day after Charlie Kirk was killed.
4: Prosecutors also playing a redacted videotaped interview with Twiggs, the former roommate and lover, who says Robinson told him the day after the September shooting he wished he had not done it. This week's hearing is for the judge to decide if there's enough evidence for a trial. Two U.S. officials just confirming to Fox News the U.S. military has not carried out any strikes on Iran in the last few hours. This after reports of explosions. The U.S. has hit Iranian targets for the past two nights in response to attacks on commercial ships, and Iran has responded with attacks on several Gulf neighbors who host U.S. forces. President Trump telling reporters early today,
2: "They want to make a deal so badly. I just don't know if they're worthy of making a deal. I don't know that they're going to honor the deal. That's the problem."
4: Arriving back at the White House during pre-dawn hours from the NATO summit in Turkey. Stocks finish higher. The Dow up 139 points at the bell, a partial rebound from yesterday's sell-off. 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
9: And this is Deontay Berry reporting. With multiple rounds of heavy rain possible in the forecast for the next few days, the National Weather Service in Paducah has issued a flood watch for the entire area. The flood watch is in effect until late Saturday night, as multiple rounds of thunderstorms could lead to prime conditions for flash flooding. Tensions have been somewhat high across the county recently due to frustrations with trash collection and road construction on the interstate, and Christian County Judge Executive Jerry Gillum says he understands it completely. Regarding the switch from GFL to Impact Waste Services, Gillum says most of the hiccups have been on the GFL side, as GFL cans remain uncollected across the unincorporated parts of the county. Gillum says Impact Waste has offered to collect the trash for GFL, but they have to be given permission first.
10: But also the containers, the remaining GFL containers, they hired a third party to pick them up, and for whatever reason, they have picked some up, but they haven't picked very many up. And there's still pockets of the county that has a lot of GFL, and I just ask folks to be patient. The other issue is we've got some trash in the GFL containers, and Impact Waste has been a great partner thus far, and they have agreed that they would dump it, but they've got to get GFL's permission to touch their equipment. Mm-hmm. So we're waiting on that.
9: The possibility of hazardous material closed a portion of Fort Campbell Boulevard near Lover's Lane Thursday morning as the Hopkinsville Fire Department investigated. It was determined that a bucket containing an acid-based wash that is used on masonry rock is believed to have fallen off a truck traveling through the area. Deontay Berry reporting.
11: Here's your WHOP Weather Center forecast. High temperatures reach up to 90 this afternoon under mainly clear skies with a slight chance of thunderstorms. Southwesterly winds 5 to 10 miles an hour. Chance of thunderstorms tonight, lows around 73, partly cloudy skies. Mainly cloudy skies expected tomorrow, storms likely, daytime highs approaching 89. That's the forecast from the WHOP Weather Center. I'm meteorologist Megan Mulford. Currently 90.
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10: Here's your WHOP Weather Center forecast. High temperatures reach up to 90 this afternoon under mainly clear skies with a slight chance of thunderstorms. Southwesterly winds 5 to 10 miles an hour. Chance of thunderstorms tonight. Lows around 73. Partly cloudy skies. Mainly cloudy skies expected tomorrow. Storms likely. Daytime highs approaching 89. That's the forecast from the WHOP Weather Center. I'm meteorologist Megan Mulford. Currently 90.
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0: So I always thought that that was something that was really cool to be able to do that. But we miss him. We miss his voice. He was somebody that was very sharp on conservatism, but just funny and excellent at the craft. I did the flag at half staff when he was when he passed away, and I was proud to do that, and I was proud to honor Rush. And so we'll be back. We'll start talking about how you beat the left on the other side of this break.
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4: And this update is brought to you by Ashbrunson's All Clean. With multiple rounds of heavy rain possible in the forecast for the next few days, the National Weather Service in Paducah has issued a flood watch for the entire area. The flood watch is in effect until late Saturday night, as multiple rounds of thunderstorms could lead to primed conditions for flash flooding. The possibility of hazardous material closed a portion of Fort Campbell Boulevard near Lover's Lane Thursday morning as the Hopkinsville Fire Department investigated. It was determined that a bucket contained an acid-based wash that was used on masonry rock, and it's believed to have fallen off a truck traveling through. There is no danger to the community. And a mainline break in Herndon in South Christian County Thursday morning resulted in some water loss, repairs to the line, and a boil water advisory. A list of the affected addresses is available at WHOPAM.com. Deontay Berry reporting.
5: Here's your WHOP Weather Center forecast. High temperatures reach up to 90 this afternoon under mainly clear skies with a slight chance of thunderstorms. Southwesterly winds 5 to 10 miles an hour. Chance of thunderstorms tonight, lows around 73, partly cloudy skies. Mainly cloudy skies expected tomorrow, storms likely, daytime highs approaching 89. That's the forecast from the WHOP Weather Center. I'm meteorologist Megan Mulford. Currently, 90.
6: This is a Bloomberg Money Minute. A resurgence in giant chip makers powered a rebound on Wall Street, with stocks also rising amid a decline in oil prices as traders looked past fresh hostilities between the U.S. and Iran. The Dow closed ahead 139 points, the S&P took in 61, the Nasdaq gained 336 points. Goldman Sachs has banned employees from trading on prediction markets except for sports and entertainment bets in one of the most pointed efforts by a Wall Street firm grappling with the new regulatory issues raised by the boom in betting on events. The New York-based bank recently updated its personal trading policy to prohibit trading on event contracts related to specific companies, including Goldman, as well as election outcomes or the performance of any financial market. Taco Bell is pulling fresh ingredients like lettuce and onions from some locations due to a multi-state outbreak of an intestinal infection. It's also pulling its pico and guacamole. There have been close to 2,000 reported cases nationwide. Shares of its parent Yum Brands are down 1%. Matt Piper, Bloomberg Radio.
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2: Fox News, I'm John Saucier, and a day four of a preliminary hearing in Utah to decide if there's enough evidence to try a suspect accused of killing Charlie Kirk. In a taped video interview, the suspect's former roommate, Lance Twiggs, detailed his interaction on the day of the shooting.
3: I don't know an exact time. I just know he left early. I heard him leaving, and he just said he had a long drive to work that day, so he was leaving early.
2: Kirk shot and killed last September during a campus event at Utah Valley University. Oil prices up this week after the U.S. and Iran resumed strikes. Commerce Secretary Howard Lutnick on Fox Business says over a billion barrels of oil are on the way and that President Trump is handling matters.
4: So he knows the price of oil is going to stay low. He knows it's going to stay low. So he has the ability to make the moves he wants to make. And we all know leaving national security in his hands is in the best hands.
2: The USA and Iran were back into strikes last night. 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
5: Hi, this is Gordon Deal. 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Democrats in Maine have some divisions to close as they seek a replacement for former Senate candidate Graham Plattner. Also, is it worth it to be a host city for the World Cup this time around in the U.S., Mexico, or Canada? We'll hear from a sports economist. And guess what's to blame for these super long job descriptions online? 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
7: Connecting the dots in court on Lisa Brady, Fox News, after previously detailing surveillance camera footage from Utah Valley University on the day of Charlie Kirk's killing, prosecutors today playing parts of the videotaped interview between investigators and Lance Twiggs, the former roommate and lover of accused assassin Tyler Robinson, who was shown photos of the surveillance footage during that interview.
8: It definitely, especially the bottom, the last two, definitely do look like him.
7: And a moment later, clarifying,
8: They do look like Tyler Robinson.
7: Prosecutors also focusing on a possible confession and text messages between the two. Twiggs telling investigators that when he questioned Robinson in person the day after the killing, he said he wished he hadn't done it. It's day four of a preliminary hearing on probable cause for trial. Not clear yet what's next between the U.S. and Iran. After 2 days of renewed strikes, Fox's Aisha Hosni at the White House.
9: The president certainly has a lot of options on the table when it comes to Iran. And as he contemplates what to do about the Iranians next, whether he can even really strike a long-lasting deal with this regime, the Iranians are spilling onto the streets in Iran and threatening to kill him.
7: This on the final day of the funeral for Iran's slain supreme leader. More potential candidates lining up to challenge Republican Senator Susan Collins in Maine after Democratic nominee Graham Plattner suspended his campaign while still denying a rape allegation.
10: Following an emergency Wednesday night meeting, state Democratic Party leaders said they voted to hold a special 600-person nominating convention to fill the vacancy. Maine law dictates a July 27th deadline to replace Plattner on the ballot.
7: Fox's Tanya J. Powers. Plattner still needs to file the paperwork to officially withdraw. The deadline for that is Monday. But he and some of his supporters are criticizing using delegates instead of voters to pick a replacement. America is listening to Fox News.
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15: And this is Deontay Berry reporting. With multiple rounds of heavy rain possible in the forecast for the next few days, the National Weather Service in Paducah has issued a flood watch for the entire area. The flood watch is in effect until late Saturday night, as multiple rounds of thunderstorms could lead to prime conditions for flash flooding. Tensions have been somewhat high across the county recently due to frustrations with trash collection and road construction on the interstate, and Christian County Judge Executive Jerry Gillum says he understands it completely. Regarding the switch from GFL to Impact Waste Services, Gillum says most of the hiccups have been on the GFL side, as GFL cans remain uncollected across the unincorporated parts of the county. Gillum says Impact Waste has offered to collect the trash for GFL, but they have to be given permission first.
16: But also the containers, the remaining GFL containers, they hired a third party to pick them up, and for whatever reason, they have picked some up, but they haven't picked very many up. And there's still pockets of the county that has a lot of GFL, and I just ask folks to be patient. The other issue is we've got some trash in the GFL containers, and Impact Waste has been a great partner thus far, and they have agreed that they would dump it, but they've got to get GFL's permission to touch their equipment. Mm-hmm. So we're waiting on that.
15: The possibility of hazardous material closed a portion of Fort Campbell Boulevard near Lover's Lane Thursday morning as the Hopkinsville Fire Department investigated. It was determined that a bucket containing an acid-based wash that is used on masonry rock is believed to have fallen off a truck traveling through the area. Deontay Berry reporting.
17: Here's your WHOP Weather Center forecast. Chance of thunderstorms tonight, otherwise partly cloudy skies. Lows dip down to about 73. Southwest winds 5 to 10 miles an hour. Mainly cloudy skies expected tomorrow. Thunderstorms likely. Highs level off around 89. Partly cloudy tomorrow night. Chance for storms. Lows dip down to about 72. That's the forecast from the WHOP Weather Center. I'm meteorologist Megan Mulford. Right now, it's 90 degrees.
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2: And this update is brought to you by Ashburnson's All Clean. With multiple rounds of heavy rain possible in the forecast for the next few days, the National Weather Service in Paducah has issued a flood watch for the entire area. The flood watch is in effect until late Saturday night, as multiple rounds of thunderstorms could lead to primed conditions for flash flooding. The possibility of hazardous material closed a portion of Fort Campbell Boulevard near Lover's Lane Thursday morning as the Hawkinsville Fire Department investigated. It was determined that a bucket contained an acid-based wash that was used on masonry rock, and it's believed to have fallen off a truck traveling through. There is no danger to the community. And a mainline break in Herndon in South Christian County Thursday morning resulted in some water loss, repairs to the line, and a boil water advisory. A list of the affected addresses is available at WHOPAM.com. Deontay Berry reporting.
3: Here's your WHOP Weather Center forecast. Chance of thunderstorms tonight, otherwise partly cloudy skies. Lows dip down to about 73. Southwest winds 5 to 10 miles an hour. Mainly cloudy skies expected tomorrow. Thunderstorms likely. Highs level off around 89. Partly cloudy tomorrow night. Chance for storms. Lows dip down to about 72. That's the forecast from the WHOP Weather Center. I'm meteorologist Megan Mulford. Right now, it's 91 degrees.
4: This is a Bloomberg Money Minute. Stocks rose and oil prices eased as financial markets calmed the day after President Trump raised doubts about the temporary truce in the war with Iran. The Dow closed ahead 139 points, the S&P taking in 61, the Nasdaq gained 336 points. U.S. mortgage rates climbed to 6.49%, reversing last week's drop after the president declared the ceasefire with Iran over. The average for a 30-year fixed loan rose from 6.43% a week earlier. Fewer Americans than expected found themselves applying for first-time unemployment benefits last week. The Labor Department says it received 215,000 initial filings in the week ending July 4th. That is 2,000 less than the week prior. And Kia is recalling 463,000 of its Telluride SUVs because they could catch fire while driving or even while parked. They're from model years 2020 through 2024. The front power seat motor may overheat, causing a fire. Matt Piper, Bloomberg Radio.
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6: Fox News, I'm Tom Graham. It's day four of preliminary hearings to decide if there's enough evidence against Charlie Kirk's suspected shooter to go to trial. Tyler Robinson's former roommate said he was asked about the killing.
7: Judge Tony Graff allowed portions of the investigative interview with Lance Twiggs to be played in court. Twiggs told prosecutors after the shooting, Tyler Robinson cried and said he wished he hadn't done it.
6: Fox's Jessica Rosenthal. Severe storms threatening millions in the busy Northeast. Latest round of storms following earlier flooding in that region.

0: Jen Fox's Katie Byrne is in Philadelphia.
1: The Philadelphia International Airport has picked up almost 2.5 inches of rain today. That's a lot of rain in a short amount of time, and it actually makes this the wettest start to July on record so far.
0: Delaware, Maryland, West Virginia, Virginia, and Washington, D.C. are also impacted. 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
2: Hi, this is Gordon Deal. 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Democrats in Maine have some divisions to close as they seek a replacement for former Senate candidate Graham Plattner. Also, is it worth it to be a host city for the World Cup this time around in the U.S., Mexico, or Canada? We'll hear from a sports economist. And guess what's to blame for these super long job descriptions online? 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
2: And this update is brought to you by Ashburnson's All Clean. With multiple rounds of heavy rain possible in the forecast for the next few days, the National Weather Service in Paducah has issued a flood watch for the entire area. The flood watch is in effect until late Saturday night, as multiple rounds of thunderstorms could lead to primed conditions for flash flooding. The possibility of hazardous material closed a portion of Fort Campbell Boulevard near Lover's Lane Thursday morning as the Hopkinsville Fire Department investigated. It was determined that a bucket contained an acid-based wash that was used on masonry rock, and it's believed to have fallen off a truck traveling through. There is no danger to the community. And a mainline break in Herndon in South Christian County Thursday morning resulted in some water loss, repairs to the line, and a boil water advisory. A list of the affected addresses is available at WHOPAM.com. Deontay Berry reporting.
3: Here's your WHOP Weather Center forecast. Chance of thunderstorms tonight, otherwise partly cloudy skies. Lows dip down to about 73. Southwest winds 5 to 10 miles an hour. Mainly cloudy skies expected tomorrow. Thunderstorms likely. Highs level off around 89. Partly cloudy tomorrow night. Chance for storms. Lows dip down to about 72. That's the forecast from the WHOP Weather Center. I'm meteorologist Megan Mulford. Right now, it's 91 degrees.
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6: This is a Bloomberg Money Minute. The Dow closed ahead 139 points. The S&P took in 61. The Nasdaq gained 336 points. UPS and FedEx shares were shaky after an analyst warned that Amazon is offering inexpensive and increasingly fast delivery services to third-party customers, underscoring the risk posed by the e-commerce giant to traditional shipping firms. The Morgan Stanley analyst writes, "While Amazon lacks overnight delivery options that distinguish other couriers, we believe it is likely not long before that becomes an option as well." Microsoft says its carbon emissions climbed 25% last year, driven by new construction of data centers and a pause in the purchase of some renewable energy credits. Microsoft had pledged to pull more carbon from the atmosphere than it was emitting by the year 2030, but its green ambitions have been strained by its commercial aims, including building power-hungry data centers. The jersey of the New York Knicks star Jalen Brunson wore in Game 1 of the NBA Finals sells for a little more than $1 million at auction. Nat Piper, Bloomberg Radio.
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8: Fox News, I'm John Saucier. Day 4 of a preliminary hearing in Provo, Utah to decide if there's enough evidence to try the suspect accused of killing Charlie Kirk. During the session, Prosecutor Ryan McBride questioned Utah Department of Public Safety Sergeant Jennifer Fermiana, asking her to read words inscribed on bullet casings found on scene.
9: A fascist?
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9: Catch.
8: Kirk shot and killed last September during a campus event at Utah Valley University. Oil prices up this week after the U.S. and Iran resumed strikes. Commerce Secretary Howard Lutton.

0: Nick on Fox Business says over a billion barrels of oil are on the way, and that President Trump is handling things.
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6: Hi, this is Gordon Deal. Friday on This Morning, America's First News. Democrats in Maine have some divisions to close as they seek a replacement for former Senate candidate Graham Plattner. Also, is it worth it to be a host city for the World Cup this time around in the U.S., Mexico, or Canada? We'll hear from a sports economist. And guess what's to blame for these super long job descriptions online? 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
8: Here's your WHOP Weather Center forecast. Chance of thunderstorms tonight, otherwise partly cloudy skies. Lows dip down to about 73. Southwest winds 5 to 10 miles an hour. Mainly cloudy skies expected tomorrow. Thunderstorms likely. Highs level off around 89. Partly cloudy tomorrow night. Chance for storms. Lows dip down to about 72. That's the forecast from the WHOP Weather Center. I'm meteorologist Megan Mulford. Right now, it's 91 degrees.
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10: The fifth game of this five-game series has finally arrived. Cardinals Brewers tonight. Welcome in to St. Louis Cardinals Baseball. The voice of the Cardinals, John Rooney, along with Ricky Jordan, well, also Mike Claiborne, will all have the call of the game tonight. My name is Matt Pauley. It is great to have you with us as the Cardinals look to end this series on a good note. Yesterday certainly was just that, as they come away with a good win against the Brewers. And before we jump into tonight's game, let's listen back to yesterday's game with today's replay.
11: There's a pitch right down the middle, strike three call. First pitch is swung on, hit deep to right field by Wynn, and the ball is dropped in right field by Lara. I think Lara got a glove on it, knocked it down to the track, and Wynn is standing on second with a leadoff double. Walker swings, and he hits a drive, deep right center field, to the track, to the wall, and the ball is down for a hit. Wynn scores, Walker's at second. Burleson rips it into right center field. That ball gets down. It's headed to the wall. Lara is chasing it down. Burleson has an RBI double against lefty Kyle Harrison. And I love two-out RBIs. It's 2-0 Cardinals. The runner goes. The pitch is swung and a miss. The throw to second base. The tag. Out at second. McGreevy swinging into the windup. The right-hander's pitch is swung on and foul tipped into the catcher's mitt. Pais. He's able to hold on for strike three. The two-strike pitch to him. A swing and a miss. He couldn't hold up on the high fastball. Two strikeouts in the inning. Three in the game for McGreevy.
12: Winding the pitch by McGreevy. An off-speed delivery is swung on and missed. He strikes out Yelich. 0-2 pitch. Here it comes. A swing and a miss. Another strikeout. Four in a row for Michael McGreevy. Got him with a breaking ball. Next pitch, a called strike three, and he knew it. On the inside corner, hard hit ball to left field. Vermeen gets into one. It's back at the track, and it's gone! Into the Brewers' bullpen!
11: Here it is for Burleson.
12: A swing and a long one! Right field! That ball is long gone! Burleson, a two-run shot off a lefty, Jared Koenig. The Cardinals have extended their lead to 5-0. He hit that ball so hard it couldn't go foul. Two runners aboard. The 0-2 pitch is tapped in front of Gastelum. He's got it. That was the changeup. He flips over to Burley, and he gets out of his first big league inning. Congratulations, Luis Gastelum, for being a big leaguer and getting three outs in the seventh.
11: There's a chopper toward the second baseman charging for me, and he throws quickly. Got him for a Redbird winner. Light up the night in downtown St. Louis. The Cardinals have broken their four-game losing streak, beating the Milwaukee Brewers tonight 5-1. And happy birthday, Michael McGreevy.
10: And that brings us to tonight's game, as the Cardinals will send Andre Pallante to the mound. 10-5, 3.60 ERA. He has won five of his last six starts, including the 17-1 win against Chicago last Friday, where he blanked them for 5 2/3 innings. He has struggled against the Brewers in his career. 16 games, 4 starts, 0-3, 5.45 ERA. The Brewers are activating right-hander Logan Henderson off the injured list to make the start. Has not pitched since May 22nd. 2-1, 2.74 ERA. And he owns a 5-1 record with a 2.23 ERA over those 48 1/3 innings. And he is facing off against the Cardinals for the first time. We'll take a break. When we come back, we will hear from Cardinals manager Oliver Marmol. That's in just a moment. This is Ameren Total Access on the Cardinals Radio Network, powered by Graybar.
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0: Well, Oliver Marmol last night was a lot of fun for a lot of different reasons. Michael McGreevy was really good. Alec Burleson hitting lefties like he used to. You had a debut of a major leaguer. A lot of good things worked for you last night.
1: It was a fun day, and we needed it, right? You lose those days before it with the doubleheader, so you're wanting to take that one yesterday. McGreevy did exactly what we needed him to do. He went deep into that game, throwing up a ton of zeros, and our offense did a nice job, man. Harrison's a good pitcher. He's done a nice job, and we took a really good approach against him, was able to score some runs for me with the homer, a couple doubles there in the first. Burley, to your point, left-on-left double, and then hits the homer off the reliever later, and man, that went a long ways. But overall, I love what we saw. And then Gasty brought him in a tough situation, doesn't scare, gets the job done.
0: Yeah, you know, it was our first time seeing him, and I was impressed by how calm and collected. We've seen some other guys who couldn't make spit, but he was like bringing on and didn't seem like he was phased at all.
1: He wasn't, but that's part of his personality, man. He's been on a bigger stage before. He actually thrives in those moments. He looks forward to them, and it made us comfortable being able to bring him in there, knowing that we had Story to back up JoJo if needed there in the eighth.
0: Yeah, and also you throw in the fact that Riley got some work in. It's been a while since he's been on the mound.
1: Yeah, you don't want him going too long because then he's not sharp. So 3 days down, that would have been four if we didn't throw him yesterday. And who knows what today looks like. So it was good to get him in that game and close it out.
0: I don't know about you, but five-game series I can do without. But when you walk away from this series, what do you take away that you can add on to your ball club?
1: Yeah, certain areas that you want to continue to pay attention to and see progress in on the pitching side and on the offensive side. There's some guys that we've been able to give opportunity to, and Crooksy and Blaze, and you're wanting to see that next step for them. They're working hard at it, but you're constantly evaluating regardless of three-game series, five-game series, who's across the way. That's what the season's about, and I feel like we're doing a good job of knowing what we have and what we don't have at the moment.
0: If there's one area in this ball club that you've seen true growth in from day one, what might it be?
1: Man, there's not one blanket statement where I can say, oh, defense or base. It's JJ's defense has been good, right? Churchy's starting to control the strike zone. That's been really good. Walker and the year he's having, but how he's doing it has been good to see. You're starting to see Mason Wynn do some things offensively and just spraying the ball and taking his hits over the last 10, 12 days. That's been good to see. So, like, there's different things that are popping up that you're paying attention to that you want to continue to see progress in.
0: Yeah, I think the consistency in the fact that I'm watching guys make adjustments. We talk about Burley. You know, he was having a tough time against lefties, but apparently he trusted the process, didn't press, didn't do things out of character, and he's found himself in a good situation last night.
1: Yeah, yesterday was a good day for him, and we got to continue that.
0: All right, let's talk about your lineup for the final game against the Milwaukee Brewers.
1: You got J.J. leading off, Herrera catching, Burleson at first, Walker DH in the day, get him off his feet, keep the bat in the lineup, Newbar on right, Mason at short, Torres in left, Vermeen at third, and Church in center field.
0: And Pallante on the mound, man, Pallante's having a heck of a year. Nobody's talking about a 10-game winner already.
1: Yeah, he's done a nice job. You talk about growth. This is a guy that's done exactly that. He continues to pitch with confidence, and hopefully we get a good one out of him tonight.
0: I'm looking forward to it. I'm sure you are, too.
1: Let's do it.
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2: Cardinals Brewers wrapping up a five-game series tonight here at Busch Stadium around the Cardinals minor league system. Memphis just getting underway at Gwinnett. Quinn Matthews on the mound. The lefty's 4-3 with a 3.88 ERA. Double A Springfield at Tulsa. Right-hander Chinwe Lin making the start for the Springfield Cardinals. 2-3, 4.28 ERA. High A Peoria plays at Quad Cities with Ty Van Dyke making the start. And then the Palm Beach Cardinals, they are underway. They are through one inning at Daytona. Daytona put up a three spot in the bottom of the first, so it's a 3-0 game going to the second. Again, we've got the Cardinals and the Brewers. We'll go upstairs to go inside the park. That's next. 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
5: Wrapping up Ameren Total Access as the Cardinals and Brewers wrap up a five-game series around the NL Central today. The Orioles beat the Cubs 3-2 the final. Chicago had on the mound today and actually pitched pretty well. He had not been pitching well lately, but David Peterson went five innings, giving up just a run on two hits, two strikeouts, does walk four. He ends up not factoring into the decision. Seiya Suzuki does hit a home run for Chicago, his 15th dinger of the year. Pirates lose. They get doubled up by the Braves this afternoon, 10-5 the final. So Atlanta will be into St. Louis probably here pretty soon, definitely before this game ends tonight. Mitch Keller made it through just three innings, giving up three runs on four hits, three strikeouts, two walks. He takes the loss, dropping to 6-7. And then one game in progress. The Reds are hosting the Phillies. This game is currently in the bottom of the second inning, and there is no score. Brady Singer pitching for Cincinnati. So far, two innings, just one hit, two strikeouts, and no walks. In our game, the Cardinals are going to be sending Andre Pallante to the mound. He looks for his 11th win before the All-Star break. He'll be opposed by Logan Henderson coming off the injury list. The voice of the Cardinals, John Rooney and Ricky Horton, they've got the call of the game. That's up next. I'll talk to you after the game here on the Cardinals Radio Network, powered by Graybar.
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